0: A second NRL team on this side of the Tasman appears to be back on the table. The Daily Telegraph reports competition officials are exploring the potential of fast-tracking a 20th licence for the 2029 season, in line with a new broadcast deal. A battle for that licence looks to be between a South Island-based franchise and a fifth Queensland team in Brisbane's West. Victor Wembanyama is known as the alien, but the Spurs star feels his team must be grounded ahead of liftoff against the Knicks in the NBA Finals today. Despite his passionate post-match scenes after beating Oklahoma City, Wembanyama insists that he isn't here for just a Western Conference title.
1: We still need to really come back down to earth and realise that we haven't done the hardest yet. The job isn't done at all.
0: And seven of New Zealand's best judokas have been confirmed to throw down at this year's Commonwealth Games in Glasgow. That's sport. I'm Malcolm Jordan.
2: The country weather with Fiji. Northland to Waikato, including Coromandel and Bay of Plenty, also Taupo. Cloudy periods and a few showers. Gisborne and Hawke's Bay, also Taihape, Whanganui and Manawatu. A few spots of rain. Waitomo, Taramanui, Taranaki, also Horowhenua to Wellington and Wairarapa. Periods of rain, sometimes heavy, with thunderstorms possible about Taranaki and Waitomo. Marlborough, Nelson and Buller. Periods of rain, possibly heavy and thundery about Nelson and the Marlborough Sounds. Greater Fiordland, periods of rain, sometimes heavy and possibly thundery. Canterbury, Otago and Southland, a few spots of rain. And the Chatham Islands, cloudy periods. And that's the weather with Fiji, where happiness comes naturally. Jane Mackay and the country is next.
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Good afternoon, New Zealand. Welcome to the country. I'm Jamie Mackay. The show is brought to you by Isuzu and Farmlands. Looking forward to broadcasting next week, Wednesday, Thursday and Friday from the Farmland site E108 at Field Days. A lot of water to go under the bridge between now and then. We're going to head up to Marsden Point. Shane Jones is waiting on the end of the phone. I think he's up there for a bit of a photo opportunity in election year. We'll find out what he's been up to. And why have there been 6 animal welfare complaints lodged with MPI after he cradled a crayfish in its final hours in Parliament? Only the Prince of the Provinces can pull that sort of stuff off. Jen Corcoran is Rabobank's Senior Animal Protein Analyst. They've just come out. In fact, it's not even out yet. We're previewing the June Agribusiness Monthly, and it's very much a good news, bad news scenario. Good news on the income side of the ledger, bad news on the cost side of it. Andrew Gibson, we're heading to Taranaki there. We'll tell you what a cow's worth. A fortune, to be perfectly honest. Chris Russell's our Aussie correspondent. We're going to catch up with him. And talking about cows, what does a super El Nino mean for a dairy cow? We're staring down the barrel of one of those, apparently. We'll tell you before the end of the hour. But up next, it's Shane Jones at Marsden Point.

0: Kicking off the country today, live from Marsden Point, where he's watching a shipload of diesel being unloaded, I think, is New Zealand's natural answer to the shortage of natural gas, because this man emits plenty of it. I say that in jest, Shane Jones, Prince of the Provinces, because when you're not at Marsden Point, you are cradling crayfish in Parliament. Talk to me about the diesel.
1: Hi, I'm up at Marsden Point. As you know, I found the money to recommission the 100 million litre tank. All of these great assets were basically degraded by Jacinda and Megan Woods, the worst politician from an energy perspective ever to have existed in New Zealand. But look, we do need additional storage for fuel. That ship is literally on its way. I'm here because the recommissioning is over. It's ready to rock and roll. I wanted to ensure that I have a photo opportunity because we're also setting up a special economic zone, according to my leader, after we enjoy the fruits of victory at the next election, God willing. And hey, I should deserve some of the credit for having saved a small part of Marsden Point refinery infrastructure.
0: It sounds like a photo opportunity in election year for me. Hey, just before I forget, you are leading one of the debating teams at Field Days next week at the big fundraiser for the Rural Support Trust. It's the Rural Industry Leaders Debate, and let me look who's in. Because do you know anything about this? Has anyone told you you're doing this?
1: I am nothing but a dutiful servant of the caucus of New Zealand First. I do what I'm told. But any opportunity to shine in front of you, Jamie, I'll seize at any opportunity.
0: Okay, you, Suze Redmayne, who was very good in the same debate last year, and Jessica Mutch-McKay, there's a name, a blast from the past, in one team. And I think Kieran McAnulty's leading the other team, and he's got to radar. And Hamish McKay, my offsider here from the country. So I reckon there could be some good barbs flying, especially between you and Kieran.
1: Oh, yeah, don't worry about that. He's a bookie, as you know, cut his teeth on calling the second or third leg of the race there at Ellerslie or whatever's left at Tauhere Niko. Yeah.
0: Hopefully you turn up. Apparently you were asked last year, but you were a no-show.
1: No. My wife has dedicated several days of me at Mystery Creek. And I want everyone to remember I found the money to help with the irrigation and the wastewater. Not that I'll be likened to wastewater when I turn up this year for the big jamboree for the farmers at Mystery Creek. But there was a bit of dough needed to sort out the infrastructure. And the Prince of the Provinces, the caretaker of the infrastructure fund, delivered for you cockies there in Hamilton.
0: Six animal welfare complaints have been lodged with the Ministry of Primary Industries after Shane Jones, that's you, brought a live crayfish to Parliament. You claimed that you were simply cradling the crayfish in its final hours.
1: I mean, what the hell's wrong with this country, mate? I get given a koha by the Ngaitau because I'm the best fisheries minister that anyone can remember way back since 1986.
0: Do you realise that's quite a Trumpian sort of commentary on yourself, the best fishing minister ever?
1: Well, I can't help but claim credit for things that are muttered about me in dark recesses of public bars in the South Island. And look, it just seemed to me that it was a massive cray. It was an example of my stewardship and how I'm regarded in the South Island. Look, I couldn't take it into Parliament. Jerry Brownlee would have confiscated it and consumed it. And I just didn't know that a whole lot of people with nothing better to do was start scribbling letters to MPI, who technically work for me, some of them do, and they have to now investigate whether or not I've broken the law. I don't think I have. And by the way, it entertained a hell of a lot of people, both in the media. I mean, someone tried to pat it. Shows how few of these woke-riddled journalists understand that you don't pat a crayfish. It can actually use its barbs and bite you. Or not, if not bite you, pinch you. It went in the pot, mate, and it satisfied the puku.
0: Yeah, well, I was going to ask that question. You've answered it. Did the crayfish come to a sticky end? Yes, it did. Just a couple to finish on. Actually, I'm going to be talking to Jen Corcoran from Rabobank shortly on the country. And the Rabo research team, their international team, have come out with a rather pessimistic baseline forecast for the Strait of Hormuz to remain closed until September. They're also picking that the forecast price for a barrel of oil will be $120 in Q3, $100 in Q4. That's bad news if that was to come to pass.
1: Yeah, look, there's so many models and there's so much speculation. There's two ways to respond to this issue. Are we going to suffer a crisis of physical scarcity, or is it just going to be an ongoing price issue? We've been told that we'll continue to gain access to fuel, but the price is going to be the problem. And, you know, as well as I do, the price does end up destroying demand. But, mate, every time we think there's a glimmer of hope, then there's a new tweet and I have to recalibrate what we've planned on. It's not flash, but, you know, we're at the end of the railway line, and I say to your cockies and the people listening, and they're in their thousands, hundreds of thousands, that we're doing everything we can to maintain supply to New Zealand. But because we don't have a refinery, we have few options, and over time we're going to have to lessen our demand on imported fuel. But in the short term, we've got to manage our way through this fiasco.
0: Have you and Winston ever thought of a bit of nuclear power, perhaps?
1: Well, we took a remit to our party conference whether or not we should explore and start a conversation about these small modular options for nuclear fusion. There's a difference between fusion and fission. And we did allocate some money, about $30 million, with the blessings of our cabinet. There's a wee initiative being pursued by a brilliant young physicist there in Wellington, and he's seeking to, I guess, bust open a new frontier of energy in New Zealand using nuclear technology, but it's some way off. The remit didn't actually find a great deal of traction, but it's not as if we were afraid to open up the discussion. That was at our last party conference, but there doesn't seem to be a great deal of appetite amongst garden variety Kiwis for adding nuclear technology to the options to generate cheap energy in New Zealand.
0: Shane Jones, live from Marsden Point, the greatest minister of fisheries ever. He's a big, beautiful minister of fisheries. Thanks for your time.
1: See you, buddy. Bye-bye.
0: Yes, it was rather Trumpian, wasn't it? Thank you, Shane. I see Trump talking about Trump. He's up to it again. Trade Minister Todd McClay says no one's happy with Donald Trump's latest tariffs. So if you haven't caught up on this one, it came out earlier this morning. The Trump administration's announced a new 12.5% tariff for dozens of countries, including us here in New Zealand, accusing us of failing to stop forced labour. Rich, isn't it? Coming from the United States of America, the place runs on slave labour, immigrant labour. Todd McClay says most countries also face new tariffs for other reasons. He told Heather Duplessy-Allen earlier this morning that he's been in meetings with international counterparts in Paris and everyone's on the same page. He says there isn't anything saying those new tariffs are a good thing. There isn't anyone, should I say, saying the new tariffs are a good thing, as they create uncertainty, affect exporters and create added costs. The guy is a nut job. Seriously, it's just one hit after another. Up next, right, this is sort of the good news, bad news part of the show today. A Rabobank, it's not even released yet. This is a preview of it. I think it goes to press tomorrow. The June Agribusiness Monthly, look, the outlook for dairy, beef and sheep, the commodity outlook's very good. The problem we have is the cost of farm inputs, the fact that interest rates are going up, and obviously while the Strait of Hormuz stays largely shut, blocked off, the cost of oil and freight is going to remain high. In fact, Rabobank have been crunching the numbers on when that strait could possibly open. We'll discuss that with Jen Corcoran from Rabobank up next on The Country.
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1: Every month, Rabobank puts out an agribusiness monthly report. I just go straight to the summary page because it tells me all I need to know, and it's all on one page. Can't beat that. Do you know what, Jen Corcoran, who's the senior animal proteins analyst for Rabobank, do you know what frightens me the most about this report? You guys at Rabo Research have changed your baseline forecast for the Strait of Hormuz to remain closed until September, and you've raised your Q3 and Q4 oil price forecasts to $120 and $100 per barrel, respectively. Gee, that's grim. Who wrote this for you? Was it my friend Michael Every, the global strategist?
2: Hi, Jamie. And yes, you know, we have this global team that updates a lot of these forecasts and live right in this world, right? So we've got Mike Every, who's definitely one of the key ones here and who is one of the main people who's come up with sort of our current baseline view, which was updated. We sort of were hoping or had a view that the Strait might start to reach sort of normal opening levels in that late May, early June period, but having hit that, they've re-evaluated, and, you know, the Rabo Research view now assumes that the Strait is likely to remain out of normal operation until around September. So that really pushes things out, and I think it's just important for us to have a view on what we think is going to happen. And we hear talks of these deals and, you know, this and that and back and forward, but actually at the end of the day, there's no real solution happening right now. There's still very few ships making it through. And this is where we sit, and that will push oil prices higher as we move through the year if this base case kind of unfolds as we see it.
1: Well, considerably higher, because last time I had a look, Brent crude was trading in the 90s, I think. So to get up to 120 in Q3 is a bit of a concern. Let's hope Michael Every, my favourite alarmist, Jen Corcoran, has that wrong. Because here's another one, and this is probably your guy in Sydney, Ben Picton, who does your foreign exchange and interest rate forecasting. You're forecasting a 25-point rate hike at the next meeting in July. That would be no surprise.
2: Yeah, no surprise for most people, I think, there, Jamie. And it was really interesting to hear, right, that we had that 3-3 split in terms of the decision on the day, and that was sort of vocalised out. And it really does suggest the direction of travel, even within some of the commentary that came out from the RBNZ after that. So I think that one's reasonably firm, I guess, in terms of a potential view. And unsurprising, unfortunately, just given what is going on globally. Even though we can't control it, we're trying to kind of control that future inflationary pressure a lot further down the road, I think, with this.
1: One more to look at on the debit side of the ledger before we get to the good news, which is the credit side of the ledger. Farm inputs, no surprise here. We've talked about fuel prices, fertiliser, ditto. Farm inputs across the board all have a fuel component in them. They will stay up. Okay, that's the bad news. The good news is when we look at the prospects for dairy, beef and sheep in your agribusiness or June Agribusiness Monthly, it's all pretty positive. I'll leave the dairy because it's not your absolute area of expertise. You are the red meat gal. Can I say that? Jen at Rabobank, you're the expert in the field there. How good's that looking?
2: It's looking good, isn't it, Jamie? And I do spend most of my day-to-day sort of on that animal protein red meat side for New Zealand. And it's wonderful to see. You know, I think we talked a couple of years here, and we were like, you know, 6s, 7s, and 8s probably were some of the frontline numbers that we were speaking. I think there might have even been a 5 at one point, Jamie. But, you know, if we're looking at, what are we looking at? 9s, 10s, 11s, 10s, 11s, 12s potentially into the spring in terms of some of these front farm gate price numbers. And this is really good to see, and it is just showing that there's some very strong fundamentals. Despite all the messy global situation, there's some really strong fundamentals when it comes to that supply and demand situation. And it's very much a supply story that's kind of keeping a floor in these prices, and the floor is pretty high. And we're actually starting to see that uptick now as we head into the beginning of winter. So more room to move, I think, upwards. And the fundamentals in terms of that protein demand globally for our wonderful product that doesn't have an ingredients list is at the top of menus at the moment, I think, for a lot of people.
1: Yeah, we had a guy called Simon Quilty. Do you know him? He was at the Beef and Lamb New Zealand conference in Christchurch, and he's been spouting $12, in excess of $12 for lamb, in excess of $10 for beef for the new season. I hope he's right on that one. Jen Corcoran, hey, thanks for some of your time. You can read more about it in the June Agribusiness Monthly Report on the Rabobank website. See you at Field Days.
2: See you soon, Jamie.
1: Thank you, Jen. 25 after 12. Some of your text feedback. Our text number's 5009 if you want to get a hold of us. This is from Kristen, regular texter. Always enjoy Kristen's contribution to the show. Kristen writes, Donald Trump and his entourage are a fickle mob. That's one way of describing them, Kristen. That have caused no end of chaos around the world. Well, I think he has, actually, to be perfectly honest. But anyhow, we'll see what happens. I hope Rabobank's wrong, because this is good to remember that Michael Every was one of the guys who wrote this June Agribusiness Monthly report when it came to the Strait of Hormuz. So just repeating what Jen said there before, Rabo Research has changed its baseline forecast for the Strait, and they're going to say it's going to remain closed until September. They've raised their Q3 and Q4 oil price forecasts to $120 a barrel for Q3, $100 for Q4. I think we're sitting in the 90s, as I said, at the moment. So, look, that's not good news. Let's hope they're wrong on that one. Up next, the price of a dairy cow. It might surprise you. We're heading to Taranaki next.

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7: I came in like a wrecking ball. I never hit so hard in love.
8: For the second time today on The Country, let's talk ball. You've already heard from Shane Jones. He's full of it. Very entertaining. This bloke might be a bit more circumspect. His name is Andrew Gibson. He's the area livestock manager and auctioneer in the Taranaki region for PGG Wrights. And, of course, it's the bull selling season. We're shifting lots of dairy cows as well. Hey, Andrew, are you a Shane Jones fan?
9: Hey, Jamie. Yeah, I am, actually. Yeah, I don't mind the politicians that rip in and tell the truth. So most of the time, he's pretty good. And yeah, I don't have to call the live crayfish in Parliament was a good idea. But
8: well, it wasn't for the crayfish. It was for Shane. He reckoned he got it down his gob before Jerry Brownlee ate it. That would be a battle of two big men. Okay, I want to start, because Taranaki, along with the Waikato, although I might get hung and drawn and quartered in Southland and Canterbury for saying that, but you're the traditional dairying province. Now, at this time of the year, of course, we had moving day or weekend or week just past. There's a lot of farmers, share milkers changing jobs, changing farms, and a lot of herds, dairy cow herds, changing ownership. Are they like gold? What do you have to pay for a decent dairy cow these days?
9: Yeah, it's been a big year of transactions, a lot of movement around the place, and you know, most of the cows in the paddock were making between 28 and sort of 3100 in paddock sales, but the auctions have been, they've ticked along a lot better where people pick through and for calving dates and breeding worths and PWs in production. So yeah, there's been a huge amount of transactions, and it's gone so smoothly with the fuel price and in theory sort of prices jumped up, but everything went smooth with the weather. The month of May was just so beautiful. So it all ended up being okay. So that was good.
8: Lots of farms changing hands in Taranaki.
9: Yeah, I was talking to the Rabobank team the other day, and yeah, they were saying that there's 104 sales over 4 hectares, and they were saying that there's been 54 farm transactions recorded in Taranaki this season. So good, really good to see. A lot of young guys are ripping into it again, which, you know, 2 years ago I was probably pretty concerned about the amount of young people exiting the industry, but the futures look good, so the young guys are getting back in and having a crack at buying some nice farms, which is good to see.
8: And good on them. Okay, put on your other hat. Put on the beef hat. We're in the bull selling season. I think last year we had a record 160 grand for a black Angus bull. Well, all Angus is a black, aren't they? For an Angus bull. What are you seeing in your home patch?
9: Well, we haven't had too many in Taranaki yet, but around the North Island, the boys in the genetics team have started off really well. The averages are coming out good, and once again, you know, based I suppose on the bottom end of a high meat schedule, those bulls are worth good money in another way. So they've started well though. The averages are really good, and it's so good to see around the country that those breeders have been rewarded once again. So. Yeah, Cam Heggie and the boys are ticking on real good.
8: Okay, Andrew Gibson there from PGG Wrights and talking about the bull sale.

0: too. So, yeah, there's good opportunities, and those young guys are, you know, I think it's they'll come out real good out of this coming season and heading forward in the short term anyway.
1: Yeah, the fundamentals are looking really good, not only for beef but also for dairy. Andrew Gibson, thanks for your time.
0: Not a problem. Thanks, Jamie.
1: 27 away from one. Thanks, Andrew. Yep. So if you do the rough maths on that, back of the envelope sort of stuff, I don't know, 500 kilograms of milk solids, might even be a bit more for the average one. Multiply it by 10 bucks, I'm just rounding things up there, that would make a dairy cow worth $5,000. And what was the old number that it used to be for buying tutus? Sheep I'm talking about here, wasn't it the price of two lambs? What does that make a tutus worth now? $400. Did I get that sum right? Tell me if I'm wrong. On 5009. Up next, Michelle with Rural News. We'll have a look at sports news for you. The first of the first game of seven in the NBA basketball finals tipping off, or has just tipped off, in San Antonio. We'll update that one for you after the break.
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13: Prisoner, locked up, can't get you off my mind, Lord knows I tried a million...
1: 23 away from one. This is Miley and Dua Lipa. I really like Dua Lipa. Anyhow, why don't we do Rural News? I'll ask Michelle if she likes Dua Lipa and Miley.
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1: You're only allowed to pick one, Michelle. Who is it? Dua Lipa or Miley?
14: Cyrus. Probably Miley, but I think I've lost all my bogan cred admitting that one.
1: Yeah, you have, yeah. Actually, I didn't have any musical cred. I like the Pet Shop Boys, so mine went years and years ago. Anyhow, now you've got to keep your Bogan Balclutha music cred. So if you could pick one artist to listen to for the rest of your life, if you were stuck on a desert island, Michelle, who would it be?
14: Oh, that's too hard. Maybe Def Leppard.
1: Yep, you've kept your Bogan credentials. Good on you. I think I...

0: I would pick, just because they've got such a big music catalogue. Even though I love the Bee Gees, I think I'd pick the Eagles, but that's probably showing my age there. What's in rural news?
1: In rural news, the South Island's first rural training hub that will grow a pipeline of doctors, nurses and midwives for rural New Zealand will soon be working on the West Coast. Announced today by Associate Health Minister Matt Ducey, the rural training hub will help ensure that rural communities are not overlooked by supporting students into clinical placements, creating stronger training pathways and pastoral support to help attract and retain frontline health workers across the South Island. The new South Island rural training hub is the third of four hubs being rolled out nationally following South Taranaki and the Wairoa district. And that's rural news.
0: Okay, let's have a look at sport.
2: Sport on the country with AFCO, 100% Kiwi owned. That's rare.
0: Now, the first showdown in the NBA basketball finals, best of seven series, is underway in San Antonio with Western Conference champions, the Spurs, the San Antonio Spurs, having home court advantage against the New York Knicks, who haven't won the NBA crown since 1973. Let's just see if I can update a score there for you. I haven't got an updated score on that one. They did kick off at, or tip off at 12:30. Maybe they're running behind time. Who knows? The prospect of an NRL team based in the South Island has been reignited with reports the NRL's keen to explore a fast-tracking 20th licence for the... Well, they're keen to explore fast-tracking a 20th licence for the 2029 season in line with a new broadcast deal. And good news, All Black tight head prop Tyrell Lomas has re-signed with New Zealand Rugby for another 3 years. This one was out earlier this morning, becoming the sixth All Black to sign through to 2029. And the reason they're signing through till then, Michelle, is because not only do they get the World Cup next year, the British and Irish Lions are coming here in 2029.
1: Oh, that's exciting. Do you think we'll get a game here in Dunedin, though?
0: I don't know. I mean, I don't know what the itinerary is. I'm assuming they're going to play some sides other than just three or four tests. But anyhow, we'll see what happens. I hope so. Christchurch can't have everything. Mind you, we had it good for a long time. Okay, up next on the country, it's our Aussie correspondent, Chris Russell. Is he looking forward to Pauline Hanson being the Prime Minister? Might ask him next.
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9: Can't be so. We were right till we weren't. Built a home and watched it.
0: Here's our Aussie correspondent based out of Sydney, Chris Russell. Are you looking forward to Prime Minister Pauline Hanson?
10: Well, it seems that a lot of Australians are, I must say, because, you know, not only are the under 55s now coming across to her, which hasn't happened before, but also females, maybe less surprisingly, really seem to be coming towards Pauline Hanson. And she's really knocking it out of the park with the polls going on. We're looking at her now score. She's only 4% behind the Labor Party, which is in government. She's 3% ahead of the current opposition. So she's recording 24% of the primary vote. And she said, and she's as opposite of what she said before, she's ready to be Prime Minister. And she's now considering a move into the lower house to get there. So, you know, how things move. She had 7% in the last 12 months ago. It's 7% of men and 6% of women. And now she's got to 22% amongst women and 24% men and 24% amongst women. So, you know, a year is a long time in politics.
0: Chris, I'm not sure whether the cure is worse than the disease, i.e. elbow. Hey, look, the lucky country, you're often referred to as the lucky country, but it would seem to me, financially at the moment, as an economy, you're not that lucky.
10: Well, we've certainly got some problems ahead of it. We've just seen the latest report from the Bureau of Agricultural Statistics come out, and they've predicted that broadacre farm profits are going to drop about 70% this year. So that's partly a fall of 21% in winter crop production, but also, of course, the extra cost of fuel and fertiliser and so on and so forth. But we topped $107 billion in total agricultural value last year, which was a record. That's going to fall back to about $98 billion this year. But when you look at the individual farms, that's where my alarm bells start to sing, because a lot of them are now forecasting losses. Whereas last year we were looking at significant profits of $200,000, we're now looking at profits dropping to $15,000 loss up to $65,000 profit is the range. So, you know, that's of course farmers are used to droughts and flooding rains, as they say, but if we see these business profits drop by that amount, that's not sustainable in the long term, Jamie.
0: Like New Zealand, your wine industry's facing challenging, tough times.
10: Yes, well, it is, and it's interesting. One of our biggest wine producers here, Taylor's Wines, are so annoyed about the changes in the budget to particularly the use of trusts to get succession in their industry, because it's a family-owned company. This major producer is considering moving his entire business internationally, maybe to New Zealand even, because he set a 30% minimum tax on discretionary trusts and on capital gains just doesn't make it sustainable. He says that we've got the highest level of taxes in Australia, 29% wine equalisation tax, GST on top of that. So there's 42% wholesale tax even on the start, and then they're going to start taxing the profits another 30%. He says it's just not worth it. We've also got the major wine retailer, the Endeavour Group, which owns some of our big stores here like Dan Murphy's and so on, saying that they're going to get rid of their actual wine producing part of their business and just buy grapes from other people and rather than have their own vineyards. So, you know, there's a lot of changes happening. I'm not sure the government really foresaw such a massive backlash against this year's budget, which is hardly received. There's hardly a good word for it, Jamie.
0: Rabbits. You reckon you might get rid of them within 6 years. To quote the Castle, Chris Russell, tell them they're dreaming.
10: Yeah, well, that's it. Well, I was really interested in this rabbit control, but they're running around now trying to get this genome sorted out. And if they can, because rabbits have this amazing ability to reproduce, you know, a female producing about 60 rabbits in a year, they think they can turn that against them, and very quickly, once they put these sterility genes in, they can actually get the whole population of rabbits to self-destruct. Simply because the spread of the infertile female rabbits, the rabbits will breed, but the next population of female rabbits will all be completely sterile and won't spread. So they've got to identify the genes first in both males and females that determine fertility. But once they've done that, they're calling it the selfish gene. They say it spreads really quickly through the population because of their high breeding rate. Well, you know, we are sitting there, I think it's to some extent dreaming, because feral rabbits cost us about $200 million every year, Jamie.
0: Okay, Chris, out of time. Thanks for yours. Next week, we're going to talk about how to get rid of cunning foxes. See you later.
10: Well, that's it. That's an interesting story.
0: Good on you, Chris. We will chat again this time next week. We are underway in San Antonio, first game of seven NBA finals. New York Knicks, haven't won it since the 70s, are up 8-2 early in the game. Michelle, what are you giggling at?
1: I just had a text come in relating to our music choices, Jamie, and someone has said, Jamie, I thought you would have been a John Rawls, as in like John Rawls fan, and I thought, surely you're a bit young for that. My granddad used to sing John Rawls.
0: That's ageist, whoever that texter is. Shall I tell you my John Rawls story? How much time have we got left? Yeah, me and a guy by the name of Lee Piper, hello Lee, if you're listening, set up a radio station in Gore in the 90s called Hokanui Gold. These days it's Hokanui, the little station that could have, brilliant. And we used to have acts coming to Gore and we would do a deal with them, you know, like we would get a per ticket basis. We would give them free advertising and then get a clip of the tickets. And I can tell you, Michelle, without fear or favour, that John Hoare Grinnell sold the St James Theatre out in Gore. Now, John Rawls wasn't so popular. In fact, our cut of the advertising deal, we gave him thousands of dollars worth of advertising, was only $240. And that number is imprinted in my mind. Anyhow, it came time to pay the $240 for our clip of the John Rawls ticket, and as some smart-ass Auckland lawyer said, we're not paying it. There weren't enough people that turned up. I said, well, we had a deal. We got a clip of however many people turned up. To cut a long story short, I know you are cringing. Someone will sue me for this. We never got paid the $240. It's still sitting there as a bad debt for Radio Hokanui Limited. And I've never, ever played John Rawls since. And it's not John's fault. It's some smart-ass lawyer in Auckland. There's my John Rawls story for you. For better or worse. Up next, we're going to tell you what a super El Nino might mean for a dairy cow.
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0: Welcome back to The Country. Here's a company that I've had a lot to do with over the years, and I go back to the Ross Highland days in Morrinsville. We were talking about Morrinsville earlier in the week on The Country when we were saluting Jeff Maber and his giant cow Mabel. It is the dairying capital of the country, And the company is Seals Winslow, founded in Morrinsville, these days right around the country. In fact, a subsidiary of Farmlands. Joining us on the show today is Simon Butler. He's the nutrition expert from Seals Winslow. Simon, here's a question for you. Because we're facing like potentially a super El Nino and maybe a milder and especially drier winter, how does that affect like cow nutrition heading into calving and setting up for peak production? Does it make your life easier as a dairy farmer? Good afternoon, by the way.
14: Cheers, Jamie. Thank you. I think it's important to remember that when we talk, you know, these El Ninos and La Ninas have been really hot topic over the last couple of years. It's important to remember that they're not the only controlling factor in what the weather ends up doing. And I think that, you know, farmers are used to not knowing what the weather's going to bring, and that focus should really be on getting those fundamentals and that foundation set. Going into, you know, we could talk about it possibly being a really dry summer. Going into summer, whether it's going to be dry or wet, we want the cows to be in essentially the same condition, milking really well, maybe putting a bit of condition on and being in calf. So this first half of the season, we're really doing the same thing. There might be some changes in the grass that we need to balance out with our supplements and with our supplementary feeding. But really the foundations are the same, and it's, you know, there's a bit of a false economy there trying to predict the weather, as a lot of farmers will know.
0: What about the economy of supplements in high payout years? It must be good. I mean, I'm a broken down sheep farmer. I know a wee bit about dairy farming, but it becomes a mathematical equation, doesn't it, Simon? Poke it in one end, take it out the other.
14: Yes and no. So we want to make sure that whatever dollar we're spending on the dairy farm, it's going to something that's going to return an investment. And so feed cost, whether it's your PK, whether it's your maize silage, we want to, yes, look at the cost that it's going to incur bringing it onto farm, but we want to make sure that what supplements we are bringing onto farm are actually filling a gap and driving a productive outcome. Because we might, depending on what the cow needs, depending on what the grass is doing, we might get a good response from one feed that might be a little bit more expensive, and a cheaper feed might actually compound some of the issues that we're running into on farm. So it's important to think about where our money's going and not just that ton price.
0: Okay, one more question for you. This is a bit off the script, but it does interest me. Are the days of having a mainly grass-fed cow gone?
14: No, definitely not. Obviously, it's one of our selling points as New Zealand dairy producers, is that we milk our cows off grass, and that's not going to change. The issue is that as time goes on and we're encouraged to get more efficiency in our systems and get more production out of what we do feed, and our genetics improve and our dairy herds, grass starts to show grass only. You know, there are some nutritional gaps there. And so our job as nutrition consultants is to really attempt to fill those gaps and complement that pasture to get the best result.
0: Hey, Simon Butler from Seals Winslow. Great to catch up. I mentioned, of course, Ross Highland, the founder in Morrinsville. Hello, Ross, if you're listening. Another great Seals Winslow man is the great Graham Smith. Just ask him. Anyhow, it's good to catch up with a wonderful company. I'll see you at Field Days because you guys are attached to the Farmland site E108, where we'll be broadcasting from next week. Thanks for your time, Simon.
14: No worries at all, Jamie. Thank you very much.
0: Thank you, Simon. Hey, and lots of feedback coming in about my John Rolls. I think he's Sir John Rolls these days story. Now, there is an ending to this story. This is the 1990s in Gore, Hokanui Radio, me and Lee Piper. So the greasy Auckland lawyer who wouldn't pay the $240 said, "I don't care." I said, "I'm never playing John Rolls again." He said, "I don't care. You're just a shitty little radio station in Gore." And I said to him, one day, I might be broadcasting to a bigger audience. So smart-assed Auckland lawyer, if you're listening in Auckland, me one, you nil. See you tomorrow.
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27: In this update, the Trade Minister says new US tariffs aren't good news, but not surprising, and not as high as they could have been. The Trump administration's proposing a 12.5% tariff on dozens of countries, including New Zealand, claiming not enough's being done to stop forced labour. Previous sweeping tariffs were struck down this year. Todd McClay says it was only a matter of time until the administration found a way to reintroduce them.
28: 12.5%, that's actually probably lower than I thought it was going to be. I thought they just put the straight 15% back in.
27: The Associate Energy Minister says fuel storage at Marsden Point is ready to rock and roll. The government struck a deal to lease tanks at the import facility in early April, which have been refurbished. It later signed a letter of intent with Z Energy to procure 90 million litres of diesel to store at the facility. Shane Jones says he travelled to Marsden Point today for a photo op.
29: That ship is literally on its way. I'm here because the recommissioning is over.
27: The World Health Organization's confident the deadly Ebola outbreak is survivable if there's access to care. 61 deaths and more than 350 cases of the virus have been confirmed in the Democratic Republic of Congo. So far, 8 people have recovered in hospital. Pet owners are being encouraged not to delay vet checks as the cost of living continues to sting. The SPCA is seeing more interest in free vaccination events, and there's the cost of living and has seen, an overall drop in adoptions in the past few years. The Veterinary Association's Felicity Jeffries says they're having more conversations around prioritising treatment to suit owners' budgets. But she says it's cheaper in the long run.
30: We do have a responsibility to provide for the well-being of our pet. There are costs associated with pet ownership, but there are also many, many benefits.
27: That's news.
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27: In sport, the prospect of an NRL team based in the South Island has been reignited, with reports the NRL's keen to explore fast-tracking a 20th licence for the 2029 season in line with a new broadcast deal. The Cook Islands have pulled off a coup, enlisting former Kangaroo Valentine Holmes for this year's Rugby League World Cup. An exciting schedule of events, family stability in Wellington and enjoying playing for the Hurricanes have been the key reasons for All Blacks Tyrell Lomax to re-sign with New Zealand Rugby for another 3 years.
4: My family and I have loved being in Wellington. I'm a Wellington boy. I've got two daughters here that go to Kohanga, and yeah, this is, I guess, where we've set up a life, and I love playing for the Hurricanes.
27: That is sport.
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5: WeatherWatch 24-7, your Met Service forecast for Ashburton. Often cloudy with a few spots of rain today. You've got some northerlies. A low of 9 degrees tonight. Tomorrow, Friday, mostly fine but becoming cloudy throughout the evening. Some northeasterlies dying out in the morning. A high of 19 degrees tomorrow, accompanied with an overnight low of 8 degrees. And we'll look to Saturday. You've got a few showers to start off your weekend. Some southwesterly winds dying out later on in the evening. You can expect a high of 13 degrees on Saturday, accompanied with an overnight low of 3 degrees.
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Good afternoon, Mellencamp, Peter Mack. It's a bit of a blue sky sort of a day. It's a bit of a Willie Nelson sort of a day. Nothing but blue skies. How you doing this afternoon? This is Miles Smith. We'll come back shortly to check out weather for the next while.

0: Peter Mac, yes, we are Ashburton's Hokanui, and yes, Ashburton, the home of the latest big lotto win, and a biggie it is too. More about that a little bit later on, because right now we have to do the weather. You know, your weather's got to take your priority, but we'll come back and talk about, whoa, that staggering lotto win shortly. Off and cloudy today, a few spots of rain been and gone, if they happened anywhere. 18 is our high, 15 at the moment, 9 the low overnight. Tomorrow, mostly cloudy with occasional rain in the Arvo, 19, into Saturday, partly cloudy, chance of a shower in the morning and afternoon, 13. Into Sunday, fine with nor'westerlies, 14. Into Monday, 17 the top, but a few showers in the afternoon. Into Tuesday and Wednesday, both looking fine, both looking sunny, both 15.
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0: Bonnie Tyler holding out for a hero, Taylor Swift. And of course, last night the call went out that the big one, $28 million, picked up locally here in Ashburton at the little old but very cute and very nice little Netherby Four Square. The crew there will be absolutely stoked today. They will be absolutely stoked. I mean, it's the stuff that dreams are made of. Somebody, or it could be a syndicate, of course. There might be quite a big syndicate, or it could just be a person. It could be somebody who's already quite wealthy and it'll make them a lot wealthier, or it could be somebody who really needs it and it will make a huge difference to their quality of life and that of their family. That'd be a nice outcome, wouldn't it? But whatever. It has been won, and now we're waiting to, maybe we'll find out in due course, or maybe they'll want to, you know, lie low. If somebody that you know, that you know, shops at Netherby Four Square suddenly disappears, appears out of Mid-Canterbury and heads for the Bahamas or somewhere, we won't know where they've gone. It's a good chance it would have been them. But there we go. And suddenly everybody will, you know, well, some of the comments are great. Some of the comments that have been up on social media today, they could afford to buy their own bridge. That was one. And there's others a bit like that too. People really get quite inventive with some of those comments on some of those things. But anyway, all the best to whoever has won it. And I hope it makes a really positive difference in your life and brings you great joy. It's a hell of a lot of money. If you invested it, you would get returned about $1 million a year to live off, less your tax. So you'd still make a pretty good fist of living off just the interest and keeping your original 28 mil intact. Go you.
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0: Mid-Canterbury, Golden Mid-Canterbury, where the big lotto win has happened. This is Mid-Canterbury's Hokanui. We'll have news, we'll have sport. Pretty shortly, a look at tomorrow's weather, then back to it with Gauthier in Kimbra, Sydney Lauper, and a double play from 660 NZ, a Kiwi double. Mid-Canterbury's Hokanui.
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9: In this update, the government books are in better shape than forecast. Interim financial statements for the 10 months to the end of April show a $6 billion deficit. Here's senior political reporter Azaria Howe.
10: The deficit's $3.2 billion smaller than forecast. NATCOR Crown debt was $1.6 billion under predictions, but still above target at 42.8% of GDP. Core Crown expenses rose 3.4% on the same period last year, with a $1.3 billion increase in superannuation payments.
9: Our foreign minister has voiced surprise China has sanctioned four Kiwi MPs who travelled to Taiwan last month. ACT's Laura McClure, NZ First David Wilson, Labour's Duncan Webb and National's Maureen Pugh have been barred from China for 1 year. Winston Peters says our MPs can make their own decisions about overseas invitations and have visited Taiwan for decades. Chris Luxon says rising costs facing small businesses are a global problem. Credit reporting firm Centrix says its data shows liquidations continue to rise, up almost 50% in hospitality in the past year. The Prime Minister says the government is trying to limit business cost inflation, but the world is facing a fuel crisis.
11: For many businesses in New Zealand, but also around the world, obviously, we know it's a difficult time. We expect the banks to stand by those businesses as they go through that transition.
9: A security guard's been accused of punching a man in the face until he lost consciousness outside a bar on Auckland's Karangahape Road about 1:30 this morning. He's in hospital with moderate injuries. A 24-year-old has been charged with injuring with intent. That's news.
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9: In sport, mainland hopes for an NRL team based in Christchurch have been reignited. Reports out of Australia have NRL officials investigating whether they can fast-track a 20th team for 2029 to coincide with the launch of a new broadcast deal. A mainland option is joint favourite to earn the expansion spot. Confidence Wellingtonians will opt for ODI cricket over the election this November. Henry Stadium will host the second Black Caps India 50-over contest, starting at 3 o'clock on election day. Cricket Wellington CEO Todd Bryant is optimistic. Cricket fans will vote early.
14: Hopefully people have done all their voting before then and they'll be following on their phones while watching the Black Caps put on a really good performance at Henry Stadium rather than following the election on their TVs at home, but time will tell.
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17: WeatherWatch 24/7, your Met Service forecast for Ashburton. Often cloudy with a few spots of rain today. You've got some northerlies. A low of 9 degrees tonight. Tomorrow is Friday, mostly fine but becoming cloudy throughout the evening. Some northeasterlies dying out in the morning. A high of 19 degrees tomorrow, accompanied with an overnight low of 8 degrees. And we'll look to Saturday. You've got a few showers to start off your weekend. Some southwesterly winds dying out later on in the evening. You can expect a high of 13 degrees on Saturday, accompanied with an overnight low of 3 degrees.
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0: All coming back to me now. Celine Dion, Morgan Wallen, the big win last night. Little old Netherby Foursquare. Very, very good little store. It's my local. I'm in and out of there quite a bit. No, it wasn't our ticket. I don't think so. I don't think we bought a ticket. Haven't checked it yet. Maybe it is. No. Anyway, Kim Woods, who's owned the store now for about 6 years, she says that all the staff there, including her good self, pretty excited. They've sold tickets before that have been winners. One was worth over $1 million, but this is a different league, isn't it? And she said, the thing about a little Foursquare like Netherby is that you pretty much know all the people coming through the doors, and when they don't come through the doors, you sort of wonder what's happened or if they're okay. So it's that intimate kind of thing. So dollars to donuts, it'll be somebody that they know, and that will be revealed in the fullness of time. But man, can you imagine the life-changing thing that that is, and just what that person or persons, could be a syndicate, are going through today, knowing that they've bagged $28 million.
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0: New radicals, you get what you give. Pitbull and Kesha. Mrs. Mack went away on a bit of a girlies trip about a month ago. She and three friends, they went up to the Bay of Islands. They went to Russell. They went over on the little boat and everything. And they went up and had a look around the treaty grounds, because you would when you're up that way, wouldn't you? And I said to Mrs. Mack, I said to her, do they have a coffee shop, a cafe, anything like that? She said, oh, yeah, sure, they've got a cafe there. Well, they did have, but not now. It's closed. They've closed because they've cited high fuel prices, cost of living pressures, and a drop in domestic tourism, a drop in domestic visitors up there. The cafe's been in operation for more than a decade up there, the Whare Waka Cafe, and they announced on social media that May 12 was, in fact, their last day. So whether somebody else will take it over and make it work in the future, do not know. It was pretty popular, apparently, at times. A picturesque spot, of course, the birthplace of the nation. It offered standard cafe fare, as well as they hosting hangi, weddings and other events. But, it's for now, it's the doors are shuttered and the Treaty Grounds Cafe is closed.
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0: This is McGettery talking to you, Peter Mac. It's Thursday afternoon already. Hope you're well. Hope everything's good. And we've got a bit of a blue sky sort of a day. What are we going to have lined up tomorrow? We'll find out after news and sport next at 3.
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13: In this update, the Security Intelligence Service says China's military is trawling networking and job sites for intelligence. It warns they're targeting people working in government, military and national security roles with access to privileged or classified information. Director General Andrew Hampton says it's increasing in Five Eyes countries, Australia, Canada, New Zealand, the UK and US. He urges people to be wary of unsolicited offers or approaches appearing too good to be true.
14: It normally starts with quite a benign request, but it can progress to requests to provide sensitive material.
13: The government's Māori Climate Adaptation Platform has dished out its latest funding, but this year's budget. Hence, the program will wind up next July. This new round of investment takes the total provided above $11 million. It funds climate resilience upgrades for marae. The Ministry for the Environment says the platform remains operational, but on current estimates will end next year. Civil Contractors New Zealand says despite rising costs, projects need to go ahead. A report has found pauses, cancellations and delays to infrastructure projects have cost the country almost $12 billion since 2000. Advocacy Director Fraser May says the cost of fuel will lift project expenses, but that's often nothing compared to the cost of not building.
15: Even if there's 100% cost escalation from previous run or side of things, there's probably still only going to be a 5% cost escalation for total project cost.
13: The Waikato Regional Council Chair says Tahuia's fares could rise more if it becomes permanent. High patronage influenced council to hike prices 25%, taking a one-way ticket between Hamilton and Auckland from $24 to $32.50. Council Chair Warren Maher says government funding will drop if it continues. That's news.
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12: Hokanui Sport.
13: In sport, no fear of the big stage for front rower Gus Brown, ahead of his Crusaders debut in Saturday's Super Rugby qualifying final against the Blues at a sold-out 1NZ Stadium. The 22-year-old has been named on the bench after injuries to props Fletcher Newell and Seb Calder. Brown's backing his preparation.
18: Pressure makes diamonds, and getting out there in front of the home crowd's an awesome opportunity, so looking forward to it.
13: Seven of New Zealand's best judokas have been confirmed to throw down at this year's Commonwealth Games in Glasgow. The group is headlined by three medalists returning from the Birmingham 2022 Games: Cody Andrews, Sydney Andrews and Moira de Villiers. That is sport. I'm Raylene Ramsey.
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20: WeatherWatch 24-7, your Met Service forecast for Ashburton. Often cloudy with a few spots of rain today. You've got some northerlies. A low of 9 degrees tonight. Tomorrow is Friday, mostly fine but becoming cloudy throughout the evening. Some northeasterlies dying out in the morning. A high of 19 degrees tomorrow, accompanied with an overnight low of 8 degrees. And we'll look to Saturday. You've got a few showers to start off your weekend. Some southwesterly winds dying out later on in the evening. You can expect a high of 13 degrees on Saturday, accompanied with an overnight low of 3 degrees.
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You might think it's good cruising music from the cars and thinking about those spring and summer days where you can get out in your special car and go on a roadie and enjoy this great land. One Republic, Hokanui.

0: Yeah, Little Nas X, Peter Mac. Look, if you're into skiing and you're heading down south to any of the ski fields, or just heading down there on holiday, whatever, make sure that you've got your chains this winter. And if there's ice and snow, make sure they are fitted, because down QLDC way, around the, you know, the central ski fields, etc., the Lakes District ski fields, the Cadronas, Triple Cones, those, they can give you a $750 fine. This is a new thing they've just brought in, because they've had a lot of problems with people who are not prepared, don't know how to fit chains, or not carrying them, holding up, you know, grip trucks and holding up other traffic. So they've got really quite militant about it. And yeah, you could be fined up to $750. So if you're heading down that way, make sure you do carry chains in your boot. And more importantly, or most importantly, if you've got them, make sure you know how to fit them. Get your local garage workshop to show you. It's not that difficult once you know, apparently. Orchestral Manoeuvres in the Dark, the Red Hot Chilies and Harry Styles when we come back.
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0: Atomic Kitten. We can play them, but if they were Nuclear Kitten, we wouldn't be allowed to play them. You know why? Because we're nuclear free, right? Harry Styles and American Girls. Looks like we're staying that way too. Been a bit of talk about it recently, but no, we're remaining nuclear free. So what we got coming up? We've got the iHeartRadio Music Festival. It's back for its 16th year on September 18 and 19. It's happening in Vegas, USA. Two nights of non-stop chart-topping hits, big musical world premieres, new stuff you've never heard of before and never before seen collaborations with some of the world's most iconic and hottest artists. It's a really good thing. We're going to be right across it. You just keep listening to Hokanui for your chance to win tickets to actually be there, be a part of it.
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0: Coming up to 4 o'clock, news and sport moments away, and then we are back into the music. And what have we got lined up for you after four? Matchbox 20, Chapel Roan, the wondrous Stevie is in there, Rihanna and Drax Project. We have the good stuff, the best variety 24/7. This is Hokanui.
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13: In this update, the US House of Representatives has voted to stop President Donald Trump taking more military action in Iran. Four Republicans joined Democrats in a rare public show of disapproval, bringing the vote to 215 against 208. The measure still needs Senate approval, but is unlikely to fully curb the military. Trump claims the ceasefire continues, despite both sides resuming strikes. He had this to say about Iran's latest attacks on Kuwait.
14: There's a reason for everything, and we hit them pretty hard the night before, and actually last night. Some people would say they were slightly provoked.
13: Infrastructure leaders say we can't pause on builds. Economist Ashama Bil-Yakub has released a report finding pauses, cancellations and delays to projects have cost us almost $12 billion this millennium. It finds a lack of infrastructure could hurt communities and cost jobs. Water New Zealand Chief Executive Gillian Blythe says it reinforces the need for a pipeline of work.
15: Lining up the jobs that need to be done, such that you go from a set of renewals over a month or a year or whatever the time frame is, and you immediately activate the next one.
13: Queries from retailers says the Commerce Commission mulls capping commercial MasterCard and Visa credit card interchange fees. Businesses are charged for all non-EFTPOS card transactions, including company cards. The change would save retailers about $40 million a year, with consultation running until mid-next month. Retail NZ CEO Carolyn Young says they're likely to include one disappointing aspect in their submission.
16: The interchange fee is going to be slightly higher than personal credit cards, and we wanted to see it down at the same rate.
13: And NZ Ski is betting big on Queenstown.
3: It's unveiled a $150 million plan for the Remarkables, growing it from 449 hectares to 711 and doubling visitor capacity. That's news.
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3: In sport, the New York Knicks have upset the Spurs on their home court in San Antonio to take a 1-0 lead in the NBA basketball finals on ESPN.
18: It's now 12 consecutive wins for the Knicks, their seventh consecutive road game. And one of the great playoff runs in NBA history is still alive. What a winning streak.
3: Dame Lydia Ko heads into the US Open tonight. Thrilled LPGA women are playing for the first time at the famous Riviera course in California. She hopes other courses, predominantly used by men, will also host women's tournaments. And All Blacks winger Leroy Carter has been ruled out of the Chiefs Super Rugby qualifying final against the Reds in Hamilton this Saturday. I'm Raylene Ramsey.
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20: WeatherWatch 24-7, your Met Service forecast for Ashburton. Often cloudy with a few spots of rain today. You've got some northerlies. A low of 9 degrees tonight. Tomorrow, Friday, mostly fine but becoming cloudy throughout the evening. Some northeasterlies dying out in the morning. A high of 19 degrees tomorrow, accompanied with an overnight low of 8 degrees. And we'll look to Saturday. You've got a few showers to start off your weekend. Some southwesterly winds dying out later on in the evening. You can expect a high of 13 degrees on Saturday, accompanied with an overnight low of 3 degrees.
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0: Stop dragging my heart around, Stevie Nicks, Tom Petty, Peter Mac. Well, there's some changes to KiwiSaver. Eligible KiwiSaver members can receive up to $260.72 a year from the government, but only if they meet the contribution threshold by the end of this month, 30th of June. Ryan Bridge had a bit of a yarn to an asset manager about this to just clarify what, in fact, is going on. So basically, the contribution from the government is cut back from 50 cents when it's now 25. So the government now adds 25 cents to every dollar that you put in KiwiSaver, where it was 50 cents before. So the maximum you'll get is that $260.72. But there's some important eligibility criteria that need to be checked out as well. If you still put in your $1,042.86, you'll get that $260. But if you are earning above a certain amount of money, I think it's 180 grand in the taxable income year, you are now no longer eligible for that government contribution at all. So it's a good idea if you, you know, get the time or make the time, because it's important to find out just what those changes are around KiwiSaver superannuation.
1: Hokanui Breakfast with Luke Howden.
2: Who won the 28 mil? Was it you? A win for all of us is, of course, that tomorrow is Friday. Yay, the short week. And plenty of sport to be fizzed about, including the Crusaders hosting the Blues in the Super Rugby quarterfinal. We ask Dallas McLeod about preparation after eight. We also preview that with Matt Markham and Paul Allison. And we catch Chris Brandolino to ask what's with summer arriving in winter.
1: Hokanui Breakfast with Luke Howden and Newman's Tyres, keeping locals rolling for over 80 years.
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0: The men at work down under, the men are at work either side of the Ashburton River at the moment. If you're over on Carter's Terrace, you'll see them there. And the men are also at work down the end of Chalmers Avenue. And there's some closures and stuff there. The river track, you cannot access through where that work is happening at the moment, but you'll have to catch up at one of the other streets further down. Like if you're on the Ashburton side, you could go down Trevor's Road or I think Willow Street, those sort of places, and pick up the track there, but not where you may used to have around the end of Chalmers Ave, because there's big work going on there. When I say men at work, there'll be women at work there too. So personages at work. There we go. That's covered that nicely. Train Ella Langley and Kim Wilde when we come back.
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0: Close of business. We are putting up the old come back tomorrow sign on the door shortly, but not around here because we just go, we're 24/7, baby. We don't stop rocking. If we were rocking, you just keep knocking. GRL, Billy Idol, 660 and Bachelor Girl. When we come back after news and sport next at 5. Hoganui.
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11: In this update, a warning: people working for the government, national security and the military with access to sensitive information risk being attacked online by Chinese agents. The SIS is working with our Five Eyes partners to highlight an increasing trend of incursions through networking and job sites. Director General Andrew Hampton says agents will often try to form online relationships. Over time, they'll progress to asking problematic questions.
12: That may be sensitive information about New Zealand's military capabilities, our diplomatic positions, about intellectual property.
11: Labor's echoing a report suggesting the government shouldn't rush into building an LNG terminal. The SIPERA report for rewiring Aotearoa recommends using a diesel peaker to generate power as a better tool for transitioning to renewables. It says diesel is cheaper and a better short-term substitute than LNG. Megan Wood says the report shows options like diesel will ultimately get us where we want to go far more quickly.
13: We are going to need some short-term bridging to get to the future that we all want, which is the most affordable energy we have that is renewable.
11: Sparks launched a new way to identify scam callers. Verified Call helps customers see legitimate calls coming and reduces the risk of impersonation scams. 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
14: But this won't create a barrier for you to answer the phone. If you've got the app, the call still comes through like normal, but just with those extra assurances that it is Spark.
11: And that's news.
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11: In sport, Dame Lydia Ko heads into the US Open tonight. Thrilled LPGA golfers are playing for the first time at the famous Riviera Country Club in California. The course for the LA Olympics in 2028 has been the exclusive domain of men for major events.
18: It's awesome that the boundaries have really been broken in that sense, and I hope that there are more courses down the line that, you know, we get to go play that typically men have.
11: The New York Knicks have struck first in the NBA basketball finals, beating the Spurs 105-95 in Game 1 in San Antonio. The Knicks have now won 12 consecutive playoff games, just the seventh team to have such a streak in NBA history. I'm Raylene Ramsey.
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21: WeatherWatch 24-7, your Met Service forecast for Ashburton. Often cloudy with a few spots of rain today. You've got some northerlies. A low of 9 degrees tonight. Tomorrow, Friday, mostly fine but becoming cloudy throughout the evening. Some northeasterlies dying out in the morning. A high of 19 degrees tomorrow, accompanied with an overnight low of 8 degrees. And we'll look to Saturday. You've got a few showers to start off your weekend. Some southwesterly winds dying out later on in the evening. You can expect a high of 13 degrees on Saturday, accompanied with an overnight low of 3 degrees.
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0: The most beautiful girl in the world, Prince. Oh, yeah. I reckon the most beautiful girl in the world back in the day, in the early 1990s, was Prince's drummer, and she was called Sheila E. She had a bit of a career in her own right, but, she was very, very hot and a brilliant, brilliant artist, brilliant musician, and so was a dad. Her dad's still around. He's in his 90s now. Incredible. We're back after the break with Lolly Young, Billy Joel, Taylor Swift. This is Hokanui.
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0: Lenny Kravitz, and again, wonder if I'll ever see you again. Well, he or she will be grinning so wide that possibly the top of their head might fall off. We're talking about the person who's won the $28.2 million lotto with Netherby Foursquare. That's where it was sold, the ticket. It was made up from a Powerball First Division and $200,000 from Lotto First Division. Two other $200,000 First Division tickets were sold at the store as well. So, phew, Kim Woods is on a high. The store workers will be on a high. And, I mean, it's almost incomprehensible, isn't it? It's an amazing amount of money. And it's been said that $28 million invested would return you around $1 million or more a year, less tax, but still heaps. Still, you could have a very nice lifestyle just on the interest from your windfall. Incredible. Just incredible. Back after the break with Somber and Dave Dobbin. This is McCannery's Hokanui.
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0: Thursday evening, Mid Canterbury's Hokanui, Peter Mac. Off out of here and down to 9 degrees overnight tomorrow, Friday. Mostly cloudy with occasional rain developing in the afternoon. Looks like Saturday and Sunday will be fine. There's a chance of a shower, a little bit of a chance of a shower, but largely fine Saturday. Sunday's looking pretty good. It's probably the better of the two. 13 and 14 respectively have a top Thursday night.
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9: In this update, a nasty surprise for the US president as the House of Representatives votes to stop him ordering more strikes on Iran. Four Republicans bolstered Democrats for a final tally of 215 to 208. It still needs Senate approval, but is unlikely to fully stop military action. Guardian Washington Bureau Chief David Smith says the House of Representatives has, until now, been very loyal to Trump.
10: He has ensured it's full of pro-Trump members who are usually ready to do his bidding.
9: The Court of Appeal has agreed the Auckland owners who concealed the condition of their leaky home must pay its buyer $500,000. Despite making extensive inquiries, that is, about the Onehunga home, Angeline Vanifatova only discovered leaks 6 months after buying it. The High Court ruled in 2025 the Wang family deliberately withheld a report warning about moisture levels and covered up water damage. They say they believed it was sound and it only leaked after a 2019 storm. The Court of Appeal has rejected claims they weren't aware of disclosure obligations. The Salvation Army says lack of government funding could force some food banks to shut. Under Budget 2026, $8 million annual baseline funding will pay for food distribution and another $7 million for the food banks. Salvation Army Food Security Manager Sonia Cameron says that might not be enough to let smaller banks survive. She says this isn't great timing.
11: Demand at Salvation Army is 50% higher than it was pre-COVID-19.
9: And that's news.
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13: Hokanui Sport.
9: In sport, Dame Lydia Ko is hoping she can still be part of the New Zealand team at the LA Olympics in 2028, despite being adamant she won't play. The 29-year-old heads into the US Open in California tonight, tackling the same Riviera Country Club course that'll be used for the Olympics. Ko's been asked if playing on the Riviera course for the first time might persuade her to revoke her decision to give LA a miss.
14: I do take pride in competing for New Zealand at the Olympics, and I really hope that I can be a part of it somehow in some shape or form, but no. Three Olympics, and that stress was enough.
9: And the Southern Steel have suffered a major blow heading into the business end of Netball's ANZ Premiership. Kimi Orapoi sidelined due to a calf injury.
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16: WeatherWatch 24-7, your Met Service forecast for Ashburton. Often cloudy with a few spots of rain today. You've got some northerlies. A low of 9 degrees tonight. Tomorrow, Friday, mostly fine but becoming cloudy throughout the evening. Some northeasterlies dying out in the morning. A high of 19 degrees tomorrow, accompanied with an overnight low of 8 degrees. And we'll look to Saturday. You've got a few showers to start off your weekend. Some southwesterly winds dying out later on in the evening. You can expect a high of 13 degrees on Saturday, accompanied with an overnight low of 3 degrees.
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11: In this update, doubts a vote to halt the US president taking more military action in Iran has legs. Four Republicans crossed the White House to vote with Democrats, winning 215 to 208. Trump claims a ceasefire continues despite strikes resuming from both sides. Guardian Washington Bureau Chief David Smith says today's vote is unlikely to fully curb the military, even with Senate approval.
12: Even if the Senate did also vote to rebuke Trump, it then goes to the president for signature. He, of course, will not sign against himself.
11: Concerns AI used in the public sector may not be politically neutral. A new Maxim Institute report is calling for safeguards to ensure public servants exercise judgment using artificial intelligence. The government signalled it'll cut almost 9,000 jobs in the sector. Researcher Thomas Scrimgeour says outsourcing too many decisions to AI risks becoming political.
13: There are kind of constitutional and political limits that we need to keep in mind because they are important. We can't just see efficiency and do everything that an AI suggests we do.
11: The Prime Minister says they're trying to make New Zealand business friendly. Centrix data shows liquidations continue to rise. Hospitality shutdowns rose almost 50% in the past year, with a string of businesses going bust in Auckland and Wellington. Chris Luxon says as the fuel crisis pushes up input costs, the government's trying not to add that to inflation.
14: We as a government are making sure we're not making things worse as we did, as the Labor government did, frankly, through the COVID experience.
11: And the government's hoping a youth program funding boost will help keep kids on the straight and narrow. It's confirmed an $8 million cash injection to support troubled young people through sport and physical activity. Sports and Police Minister Mark Mitchell says it will reach a wide variety of kids, including some already inside youth justice facilities. That's news.
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11: In sport, Dame Lydia Ko is on the cusp of history heading into golf's US Open in California. A top three finish at the Riviera Country Club would catapult the Kiwi great over Annika Sörenström as the LPGA's highest ever earner. Ko says it's hard to compare their accomplishments in different eras, but she's adamant the Swede is a giant.
17: I'm like an ant, and she's I don't know what the biggest bug or what or living thing is, but she's that. It's kind of hard to compare it just because we're playing for so much more right now.
11: At Sport, I'm Nina Burton.
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19: WeatherWatch 24-7, your Met Service forecast for Ashburton. Often cloudy with a few spots of rain today. You've got some northerlies. A low of 9 degrees tonight. Tomorrow, Friday, mostly fine but becoming cloudy throughout the evening. Some northeasterlies dying out in the morning. A high of 19 degrees tomorrow, accompanied with an overnight low of 8 degrees. And we'll look to Saturday. You've got a few showers to start off your weekend. Some southwesterly winds dying out later on in the evening. You can expect a high of 13 degrees on Saturday, accompanied with an overnight low of 3 degrees.
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6: In this update, a historic poll result for the Opportunity Party, which has passed 5% for the first time. The Roy Morgan poll gives Opportunity a 2-point rise to 6%. The election's the party's fourth tilt at Parliament. It came closest in 2017, scoring 2.4% of the party vote. Kwilei Wong says crossing the threshold means a vote for them counts, so this is a confidence booster.
7: Lots of people actually love our policies and our values and what we stand for, but they're worried about wasting their vote.
6: The Salvation Army says a lack of government funding could force some food banks to shut. Under Budget 2026, $8 million annual baseline funding will pay for food distribution and another $7 million for the food banks. Salvation Army Food Security Manager Sonia Cameron says that mightn't be enough to let smaller banks survive. She says this isn't great timing.
8: Demand at Salvation Army is 50% higher than it was pre-COVID-19.
6: Belief the government needs a backup plan as it embraces artificial intelligence. A new report by the Maxim Institute recommends safeguards to ensure public servants continue exercising judgment when using AI. It comes as the government moves to cut almost 9,000 public sector jobs. Researcher Thomas Scrimgeour says AI is rapidly evolving, so the government needs a clear exit strategy.
9: The risk is that a government gets an AI tool that is very useful and it is good, but then we lose faith in the company, and the government can never allow itself to become dependent on a single provider. We need to be able to pick up our ball and go home.
6: And confidence in the country's wool sector as prices reach a 15-year high. Prices at a recent auction came in at about $6.80 a kilo, some premium types breaking $7. Federated Farmers Meat and Wool Chair Richard Dawkins says with synthetic prices up, more people are switching to wool. That's news.
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6: In sport, eyes forward for captain Ben Stokes as the spotlight intensifies on the England cricket team heading into the first test against the Black Caps starting tonight. The Lord's Showdown is England's first in the Red Bull format since their dismal 4-1 Ashes loss to Australia 5 months ago. Stokes and coach Brendan McCullum were retained despite a disparaging review of the Aussie series, and Stokes says he's now focused on actions, not words.
12: There's been a lot been said over a long period of time now, but what I say doesn't really matter. What does matter is what happens at the end of the game this week and the end of the series if we win or lose. So, yeah, you'll be seeing the England team going out there still desperate to win.
6: First ball tonight is set for 10 o'clock. That's sport. I'm Nina Burton.
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0: Hokanui Breakfast with Luke Howden.
1: Who won the 28 mil? Was it you? A win for all of us is, of course, that tomorrow is Friday. Yay, the short week. And plenty of sport to be fizzed about, including the Crusaders hosting the Blues in the Super Rugby quarterfinal. We ask Dallas McLeod about preparation after eight. We also preview that with Matt Markham and Paul Allison. And we catch Chris Brandolino to ask, what's with summer arriving in winter?
0: Hokanui Breakfast with Luke Howden and Newman's Tyres, keeping locals rolling for over 80 years.
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Or I wasn't ready to act right. 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
9: In this update, two youths have been arrested and charged following a spate of vehicle-related crime in rural Southland. Police received a number of reports about vehicles allegedly being broken into in Winton last Friday. They say one vehicle was allegedly stolen before being lit on fire near Oreti River Bridge. Police used CCTV footage provided by members of the public to help make the arrests. The mayors of Hutt City and Porirua agree it's time to have a serious conversation about merging the region's councils. Wellington's Andrew Little gave his tentative support to amalgamation in a speech to regional leaders yesterday. Councils have until August to submit their proposals or risk the government forcing them to act. Porirua Mayor Anita Baker hopes Wellingtonians understand the tough situations councils are in.
10: People don't like change, but actually it's going to be done to us, so let's do it to ourselves, take up that mantle and get it done.
9: The Prime Minister says they're trying to make New Zealand business-friendly. Centrix data shows liquidations continue to rise. Hospitality shutdowns rose almost 50% in the past year, with a string of businesses going bust in Auckland and Wellington. Chris Luxon says as the fuel crisis pushes up input costs, the government's trying not to add to that inflation.
11: We as a government are making sure we're not making things worse as we did, as the Labor government did, frankly, through the COVID experience.
9: Concerns AI used in the public sector may not be politically neutral. A new Maxim Institute report is calling for safeguards to ensure public servants exercise judgment using artificial intelligence. The government signalled it'll cut almost 9,000 jobs in the sector. Researcher Thomas Scrimgeour says outsourcing too many decisions to AI risks becoming political.
12: There are kind of constitutional and political limits that we need to keep in mind because they are important. We can't just see efficiency and do everything that an AI suggests we do.
9: That's news.
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9: In sport, Former Test wicketkeeper BJ Watling is anticipating a vengeful England to come out swinging against the Black Caps in the first Test starting at Lord's in an hour. It's the hosts' first Test since their poor showing in the Ashes series against Australia down under. Watling warns England will be much improved.
0: I always respect. They've played with the Duke ball a lot. I'm certainly not saying they'll be pushovers at all. I think they'll be very strong in their conditions and they'll certainly have a point to prove.
9: That's sport. I'm Nina Burton.
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9: In this update, a historic poll result for the Opportunity Party, which has passed 5% for the first time. The Roy Morgan poll gives Opportunity a 2-point rise to 6%. This election's the party's fourth tilt at Parliament. It came closest in 2017, scoring 2.4% of the party vote. Kwile Wong says crossing the threshold means a vote for them counts, so this is a confidence booster.
10: Lots of people actually love our policies and our values and what we stand for, but they're worried about wasting their vote.
9: The Salvation Army says a lack of government funding could force some food banks to shut. Under Budget 2026, $8 million annual baseline funding will pay for food distribution and another $7 million for the food banks. Salvation Army Food Security Manager Sonia Cameron says that mightn't be enough to let smaller banks survive. She says this isn't great timing.
11: Demand at Salvation Army is 50% higher than it was pre-COVID-19.
9: Belief the government needs a backup plan as it embraces artificial intelligence. A new report by the Maxim Institute recommends safeguards to ensure public servants continue exercising judgment when using AI. It comes as the government moves to cut almost 9,000 public sector jobs. Researcher Thomas Scrimgeour says AI is rapidly evolving, so the government needs a clear exit strategy.
12: The risk is that a government gets an AI tool that is very useful and it is good, but then we lose faith in the company. And the government can never allow itself to become dependent on a single provider. We need to be able to pick up our ball and go home.
9: The Reserve Bank has announced the rules are loosening on what's called a bank. It'll be permitted for all licensed deposit takers from late 2028, including overseas banks with no physical presence here. With more, here's business reporter Michael Sergel.
13: Strict rules currently control use of the words bank, banker and banking. That'll change in December 2028 under amendments to the law governing deposit takers. The central bank hopes this will allow more competition.
9: That's news.
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0: Hokanui Sport.
9: In sport. England captain Ben Stokes has dampened down disappointment at not being able to field the fearsome Jofra Archer for the first cricket test against New Zealand. The speed merchant isn't available because the series is hot on the heels of the Indian Premier League, where Archer's Royals made the playoffs. Stokes understands fans' frustrations, but says the modern game dictates a flexible approach.
16: There is a situation where it could get messy and players like Jofra might not play for England again if you handle it in a different way, and that's not good for anyone. Joff has shown that he is committed and loves playing for England. Just because he's not available for this first test match does not change that.
9: Black Caps captain Tom Latham has won the toss and will bowl first. That's sport. I'm Nina Burton.
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8: In this update, a historic poll result for the Opportunity Party, which has passed 5% for the first time. The Roy Morgan poll gives Opportunity a 2-point rise to 6%. This election's the party's fourth tilt at Parliament. It came closest in 2017, scoring 2.4% of the party vote. Kwile Wong says crossing the threshold means a vote for them counts, so this is a confidence booster.
9: Lots of people actually love our policies and our values and what we stand for, but they're worried about wasting their vote.
8: The Salvation Army says a lack of government funding could force some food banks to shut. Under Budget 2026, $8 million annual baseline funding will pay for food distribution and another $7 million for the food banks. Salvation Army Food Security Manager Sonia Cameron says that mightn't be enough to let smaller banks survive. She says this isn't great timing.
10: Demand at Salvation Army is 50% higher than it was pre-COVID-19.
8: Belief the government needs a backup plan as it embraces artificial intelligence. A new report by the Maxim Institute recommends safeguards to ensure public servants continue exercising judgment when using AI. It comes as the government moves to cut almost 9,000 public sector jobs. Researcher Thomas Scrimgeour says AI is rapidly evolving, so the government needs a clear exit strategy.
11: The risk is that a government gets an AI tool that is very useful and it is good, but then we lose faith in the company, and the government can never allow itself to become dependent on a single provider. We need to be able to pick up our ball and go home.
8: The Reserve Bank has announced the rules are loosening on what's called a bank. It'll be permitted for all licensed deposit takers from late 2028, including overseas banks with no physical presence here. With more, here's business reporter Michael Sergel.
12: Strict rules currently control use of the words bank, banker and banking. That'll change in December 2028 under amendments to the law governing deposit takers. The central bank hopes this will allow more competition.
8: That's news.
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0: Hokanui Sport.
8: In sport. Crusaders coach Rob Penny is confident utilising a 12th debutante this season won't backfire in Saturday's qualifying final against the Blues in Christchurch. Prop Gus Brown is set to earn his official first cap by the bench after injuries to Fletcher Newell and Seb Calder. Penny says all his rookies have risen to the occasion.
16: You select guys in the belief that they can do well, and then they get an opportunity believing they can do well. And when they perform the way they have, yeah, just so pleasing.
8: That's sport. I'm Nina Burton.
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1: 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If not, come into Te Kete Tuhinga Ashburton Library to sign up for Siena Jump, free internet connections for students. That's a free modem with 210 free gigabytes per month till the end of this year. 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Just another reason Ashburton Library is the place to be.
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8: In this update, the government books are in better shape than forecast. Interim financial statements for the 10 months to the end of April show a $6 billion deficit. Here's senior political reporter Azaria Howell.
9: The deficit's $3.2 billion smaller than forecast. Net core crown debt was $1.6 billion under predictions, but still above target at 42.8% of GDP. Core crown expenses rose 3.4% on the same period last year, with a $1.3 billion increase in superannuation payments.
8: Infrastructure delays, pauses and cancellations have cost New Zealand $12 billion in the past 25 years. Economist Shamabel Yakub has calculated the financial and workforce cost of pauses. An example is a year's wait on a $2 billion roading project could cost $490 million and more than 1,000 jobs. Civil Contractors New Zealand Advocacy Director Fraser May says communities also suffer from such delays.
10: By not having the new water pipe or the new roading network in place for the public to use.
8: The Reserve Bank has announced the rules are loosening on what is called a bank. It'll be permitted for all licensed deposit takers from late 2028, including overseas banks with no physical presence here. With more, here's business reporter Michael Sergel.
11: Strict rules currently control use of the words bank, banker and banking. That'll change in December 2028 under amendments to the law governing deposit takers. The central bank hopes this will allow more competition.
8: NZ Ski is betting big on Queenstown. It's unveiled a $150 million plan for the Remarkables, growing it from 449 hectares to 711 and doubling visitor capacity. It includes a 2.7-kilometre gondola. CEO Paul Anderson says it would secure Queenstown's economic future.
12: Every dollar that's spent on the ski fields, there's about $6 spent downtown. The estimate is for visitor spending to grow from $235 million a year to over $400 million a year.
8: That's news.
0: Hokanui Sport.
8: In sport, rain has halted play in the Black Caps' first test against England at Lord's. Barely 45 minutes play was possible before the team scattered and the covers were put on. Fielding after winning the toss, New Zealand had England 24 for 1 after 10 overs. Dame Lydia Ko heads into the US Open tonight. Thrilled LPGA golfers are playing for the first time at the famous Riviera Country Club in California. The course for the LA Olympics in 2028 has been the exclusive domain of men for major events, but Ko is pleased those times are changing.
13: It's awesome that the boundaries have really been broken in that sense, and I hope that there are more courses down the line that, you know, we get to go play that typically men have.
8: Ko tees off in just over an hour. Southern Steel netball coach Wendy Frew is confident her squad will step up and embrace the challenge of tackling the ANZ Premiership playoffs without captain Kimiura Poi, who'll miss the rest of the ANZ Premiership with a calf injury. And All Blacks winger Leroy Carter has been withdrawn from the Chiefs Super Rugby qualifying final against the Reds in Hamilton this Saturday due to continuing hamstring issues. That's sport. I'm Nina Burton.
0: Mid-Canterbury's best music mix starts now on Hokanui.

0: Wake up your brain with Hokanui Breakfast and the Daily Breakfast Brain Teaser. 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

0: Wake up your brain with Hokanui Breakfast and the Daily Breakfast Brain Teaser. 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
9: In this update... Doubts a vote to halt the US President Donald Trump taking more military action in Iran has legs. Four Republicans crossed the House to vote with Democrats, winning 215 to 208. Trump claims a ceasefire continues despite strikes resuming from both sides. Guardian Washington Bureau Chief David Smith says yesterday's vote is unlikely to fully curb the military, even with Senate approval.
10: Even if the Senate did also vote to rebuke Trump, it then goes to the president for signature. He, of course, will not sign against himself.
9: Concerns AI used in the public sector may not be politically neutral. A new Maxim Institute report is calling for safeguards to ensure public servants exercise judgment using artificial intelligence. The government signalled it'll cut almost 9,000 jobs in the sector. Researcher Thomas Scrimgeour says outsourcing too many decisions to AI risks becoming political.
11: There are kind of constitutional and political limits that we need to keep in mind because they are important. We can't just see efficiency and do everything that an AI suggests we do.
9: The mayors of Hutt City and Porirua agree it's time to have a serious conversation about merging the region's councils. Wellington's Andrew Little gave his tentative support to amalgamation in a speech to regional leaders yesterday. Councils have until August to submit merger proposals or risk the government forcing them to act. Porirua Mayor Anita Baker hopes Wellingtonians understand the tough situation councils are in.
12: People don't like change, but actually it's going to be done to us, so let's do it to ourselves, take up that mantle and get it done.
9: The Prime Minister says they're trying to make New Zealand business-friendly. Centrix data shows liquidations continue to rise. Hospitality shutdowns rose almost 50% in the past year, with a string of businesses going bust in Auckland and Wellington. Chris Luxon says as the fuel crisis pushes up input costs, the government's trying not to add to that inflation.
13: We as a government are making sure we're not making things worse, as the Labor government did, frankly, through the COVID experience.
9: A young Northland driver has been discharged without conviction with the help of the family of the man she killed. Open Justice reports 64-year-old motorcyclist Kerry McDonald died en route to hospital in January after being hit by 21-year-old Shirley Collis on Port Marsden Highway. She pleaded guilty to careless driving. No drugs, alcohol or speed were involved, and Collis says she looked both ways and didn't see him. Emily Ansell reports.
14: At her whang in a district court sentencing, McDonald's family described him as a kind man who didn't hold grudges and openly backed her discharge. Judge Greg Davis says it's rare to see such kindness in court and it fills his heart with hope.
9: The government's hoping a youth program funding boost will keep kids on the straight and narrow. It's confirmed an $8 million cash injection to support troubled young people through sport and physical activity. Sports and Police Minister Mark Mitchell says it will reach a wide range of kids, including some already inside youth justice facilities.
15: We're identifying trusted community organisations that have got a proven capability with strong local connections. You know, Champions Initiative, Billy Graham with boxing, Blue Light, the Rise program, you know, Live for More in Tauranga.
0: Hokanui Sport.
9: In sport. Family loyalties will be tested when the Crusaders host the Blues in the Super Rugby Pacific qualifying round. Blues captain Patrick Tuipulotu hails from Christchurch, where some of his family still live, but they won't be in the stands watching the game. After missing out on tickets, some will head across town as his wife Phoenix Kuraka suits up to play for the Northern Mystics in the ANZ Premiership clash with the Mainland Tactics. With both games on at the same time, Tuipulotu is eager to see who shows up.
16: Put in the group chat and they're thinking of going to the Mystics game to see how the Blues go. Yeah, there's a few of them who still wear red and black. I don't talk to them much.
9: The New York Knicks have struck first blood in the NBA basketball finals, beating the Spurs 105-95 in Game 1 in San Antonio. The Knicks have now won 12 consecutive playoff games, just the seventh team to have such a streak in NBA history. Down by 14 points in the third quarter, top-scoring Knicks guard Jalen Brunson said they bounced back because of the trust they have in each other. That's News and Sport. I'm Nina Burton.
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10: In this update, a historic poll result for the Opportunity Party, which has passed 5% for the first time. The Roy Morgan poll gives Opportunity a 2-point rise to 6%. This election's the party's fourth tilt at Parliament. It came closest in 2017, scoring 2.4% of the party vote. Kwilei Wong says crossing the threshold means a vote for them counts, so this is a confidence booster.
11: Lots of people actually love our policies and our values and what we stand for, but they're worried about wasting their vote.
10: The Salvation Army says a lack of government funding could force some banks to shut. Under Budget 2026, $8 million annual baseline funding will pay for food distribution and another $7 million for the food banks. Salvation Army Food Security Manager Sonia Cameron says that mightn't be enough to let smaller banks survive. She says this isn't great timing.
12: Demand at Salvation Army is 50% higher than it was pre-COVID-19.
10: Belief the government needs a backup plan as it embraces artificial intelligence. A new report by the Maximum Institute recommends safeguards to ensure public servants continue exercising judgment when using AI. It comes as the government moves to cut almost 9,000 public sector jobs. Researcher Thomas Scrimshaw says AI is rapidly evolving, so the government needs a clear exit strategy.
13: The risk is that a government gets an AI tool that is very useful and it is good, but then we lose faith in the company. And the government can never allow itself to become dependent on a single provider. We need to be able to pick up our ball and go home.
10: The Court of Appeal has agreed the Auckland owners who concealed the condition of their leaky home must pay its buyer $500,000. Despite making extensive queries about the Onehunga home, Angeline Vanifatova only discovered leaks 6 months after buying it. The High Court ruled in 2025 the Wang family deliberately withheld a report warning about moisture levels and covered up water damage. They say they believed it was sound and it only leaked after a storm in 2019. The Court of Appeal has rejected claims they weren't aware of disclosure obligations. Queries from retailers as the Commerce Commission mulls capping commercial MasterCard and Visa credit card interchange fees. Businesses are charged for all non-EFTPOS card transactions, including company cards. The change would save retailers about $40 million a year, with consultation running until mid-next month. Retail New Zealand CEO Carolyn Young says they're likely to include one disappointing aspect in their submission.
14: The exchange fee is going to be slightly higher than personal credit cards, and we wanted to see it down at the same rate.
10: Confidence in the country's wool sector as prices reach a 15-year high. Prices at a recent auction came in at about $6.80 a kilo, some premium types breaking $7. Federated Farmers Meat and Wool Chair Richard Dawkins says with synthetic prices up, more people are switching to wool.
15: If people are switching to wool, they'll begin to understand and realise the benefits of wearing wool. Once you make a conscious decision to start wearing wool and renewable fibres in general, you don't go back.
0: Hokanui Sport.
10: In sport, the Blues believe it's weird they could benefit from Super Rugby's lucky loser rule and still advance to the semi-finals. Should the Hurricanes and Chiefs win against their Australian opponents, the Blues will advance regardless of Saturday's result against the Crusaders in Christchurch. Captain Patrick Tuopolotu calls it a unique situation.
16: I don't know any other competition that sort of has a second life for a losing team, you know. It's weird, but I think if it was another chance for us, we'd certainly take it and grab it.
10: And the New York Knicks have run over the Spurs on their home court in San Antonio to take on a 1-0 lead in the basketball NBA Finals. Down by 14 points in the third quarter, 30 from guard Jalen Brunson helped the Knicks keep a dramatic winning streak alive.
17: It's now 12 consecutive wins for the Knicks, their seventh consecutive road game. And one of the great playoff runs in NBA history is still alive. What a winning streak.
10: That's News and Sport. I'm Nina Burton.
0: Mid-Canterbury's best music mix starts now on Hokanui.

0: Wake up your brain with Hokanui Breakfast and the Daily Breakfast Brain Teaser. 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
9: In this update, two youths have been arrested and charged following a spate of vehicle-related crime in rural Southland. Police received a number of reports about vehicles allegedly being broken into in Winton last Friday. They say one vehicle was allegedly stolen before being lit on fire near the Oddity River Bridge. Police used CCTV footage provided by members of the public to help make the arrests. The mayors of Hutt City and Porirua agree it's time to have a serious conversation about merging the region's councils. Wellington's Mayor Andrew Little gave his tentative support to amalgamation in a speech to regional leaders the other day. Councils have until August to submit merger proposals or risk the government forcing them to act. Porirua Mayor Anita Baker hopes Wellingtonians understand the tough situation councils are in.
10: People don't like change, but actually it's going to be done to us, so let's do it to ourselves, take up that mantle and get it done.
9: The Prime Minister says they're trying to make New Zealand business friendly. Centrix data shows liquidations continue to rise. Hospitality shutdowns rose almost 50% in the past year, with a string of businesses going bust in Auckland and Wellington. Chris Luxon says as the fuel crisis pushes up input costs, the government's trying not to add that to inflation.
11: We as a government are making sure we're not making things worse as we did, as the Labor government did, frankly, through the COVID experience.
9: Concerns AI used in the public sector may not be politically neutral. A new Maxim Institute report is calling for safeguards to ensure public servants exercise judgment using artificial intelligence. The government signalled it'll cut almost 9,000 jobs in the sector. Researcher Thomas Scrimgeour says outsourcing too many decisions to AI risks becoming political.
12: There are kind of constitutional and political limits that we need to keep in mind because they are important. We can't just see efficiency and do everything that an AI suggests we do.
9: The government's hoping a youth program funding boost will help keep kids on the straight and narrow. It's confirmed an $8 million cash injection to support troubled young people through sport and physical activity. Sports and Police Minister Mark Mitchell says it will reach a wide range of kids, including some already inside youth justice facilities.
13: We're identifying trusted community organisations that have got a proven capability with strong local connections. You know, Champions Initiative, Billy Graham with boxing, Blue Light, the RISE program, you know, Live for More in Tauranga.
9: Climate awareness is a key aspect of a proposed $150 million expansion of Queenstown's remarkable ski field. If approved via the fast-track process, it would become New Zealand's largest ski field, growing to over 700 hectares. Visitor capacity would double to 500,000 within 5 years. NZ Ski CEO Paul Anderson says the new basin would face the southeast, retaining more snow.
14: It's higher, more snow blows over there, and we'll also install snowmaking equipment. So from a climate change perspective, we feel like this is part of our adaptation strategy.
0: Hokanui Sport.
9: In sport, Dame Lydia Ko heads into the US Open tonight. Thrilled LPGA golfers are playing for the first time at the famous Riviera Country Club in California. The course for the LA Olympics in 2028 has been the exclusive domain of men for major events, but Ko was pleased those times are changing.
15: It's awesome that the boundaries have really been broken in that sense, and I hope that there are more courses down the line that, you know, we get to go play that typically men have.
9: Southern Steel netball coach Wendy Frew is confident her squad will step up and embrace the challenge of tackling the ANZ Premiership playoffs without captain Kimi Oirapoi, who will miss the rest of the ANZ Premiership with a calf injury. And All Blacks winger Leroy Carter has been withdrawn from the Chiefs Super Rugby qualifying final against the Reds in Hamilton this Saturday due to continuing hamstring issues. That's news and sport. I'm Nina Burton.
0: Mid-Canterbury's best music mix lives here on Hokanui.

0: Wake up your brain with Hokanui Breakfast and the Daily Breakfast Brain Teaser. 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

0: Wake up your brain with Hokanui Breakfast and the Daily Breakfast Brain Teaser. 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
9: In this update, a nasty surprise for the US President as the House of Representatives votes to stop him ordering more strikes on Iran. Four Republicans bolstered Democrats for a final tally of 215 to 208. It still needs Senate approval but is unlikely to fully stop military action. Guardian Washington Bureau Chief David Smith says the House of Representatives has until now been very loyal to Trump.
10: He has ensured it's full of pro-Trump members who are usually ready to do his bidding.
9: The Speaker says New Zealand's political system is very different to China's and is disappointing the country sanctioned our MPs. Four MPs from both sides of the House visited Taiwan in May and on return were banned from entering China, Hong Kong and Macau for a year. Foreign Affairs Minister Winston Peters has told officials to pass on his concerns to Chinese counterparts. Speaker Jerry Brownlee says he was well received when he recently led a delegation to China.
11: And I think the relationship between our two countries is quite strong. And so this is just one of those little glitches.
9: Queries from retailers as the Commerce Commission mulls capping commercial MasterCard and Visa credit card interchange fees. Businesses are charged for all non-EFTPOS card transactions, including company cards. The change would save retailers about $40 million a year, with consultation running until mid-next month. Retail New Zealand CEO Carolyn Young says they're likely to include one disappointing aspect in their submission.
12: The exchange fee is going to be slightly higher than personal credit cards, and we wanted to see it down at the same rate.
9: Infrastructure leaders say we can't pause on builds. Economist Shamabil Yaqub has released a report finding pauses, cancellations and delays to projects have cost us almost $12 billion this millennium. It finds a lack of infrastructure could hurt communities and cost jobs. Water New Zealand Chief Executive Gillian Blythe says it reinforces the need for a pipeline of work.
13: Lining up the jobs that need to be done, such that you go from a set of renewals over a month or a year or whatever the time frame is, and you immediately activate the next one.
9: The Salvation Army says a lack of government funding could force some banks to shut. Under Budget 2026, $8 million annual baseline funding will pay for food distribution and another $7 million for the food banks. Salvation Army Food Security Manager Sonia Cameron says that mightn't be enough to let smaller banks survive. She says this isn't great timing.
3: Demand at Salvation Army is 50% higher than it was pre-COVID-19.
9: Pressure on farmers to supply wool as demand surges. Prices have hit a 15-year high at about $6.80 a kilogram. Some premium types got up to $7 at a recent auction. Federated Farmers Meat and Wool Chair Richard Dawkins says the supply may not be able to keep up with the demand.
14: Sheep numbers are declining, and not only that, some of the sheep, some of the genetic farmers have been investing in are shedding. So you don't actually shear those animals.
0: Hokanui Sport.
9: In sport, Crusaders coach Rob Penny is confident utilising a 12th debutant this season won't backfire in Saturday's qualifying final against the Blues in Christchurch. Prop Gus Brown is set to earn his first official cap via the bench after injuries to Fletcher Newell and Seb Calder. Penny says all his rookies have risen to the occasion.
15: You select guys in the belief that they can do well, and then they get an opportunity believing they can do well. And when they perform the way they have, yeah, just so pleasing.
9: The Brumbies can sense an advantage to the gloomy Wellington conditions expected for tonight's Super Rugby qualifying final against the Hurricanes. The wet forecast suggests a polar opposite to the perfect track under the roof in Christchurch when the two sides last met in April's Super Round. The Hurricanes won 45-12, but Brumbies wing Corey Toole says a wet contest will trigger both sides to build a different approach.
16: Oh, I think it just simplifies the game so much more. You just got to get out of your own end, dominate the breakdown, and you keep applying pressure to them. That's what it's all about.
9: That's News and Sport. I'm Nina Burton.
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4: In this update, a nasty surprise for the US president as the House of Representatives votes to stop him ordering more strikes on Iran. Four Republicans bolstered Democrats for a final tally of 215 to 208. It still needs Senate approval but is unlikely to fully stop military action. Guardian Washington Bureau Chief David Smith says the House of Representatives has until now been very loyal to Trump.
5: He has ensured it's full of pro-Trump members who are usually ready to do his bidding.
4: The Speaker says New Zealand's political system is very different to China's and is disappointing the country sanctioned our MPs. Four MPs from both sides of the House visited Taiwan in May and on return were banned from entering China, Hong Kong and Macau for a year. Foreign Affairs Minister Winston Peters has told officials to pass on his concerns to Chinese counterparts. Speaker Jerry Brownlee says he was well received when he recently led a delegation to China.
6: And I think the relationship between our two countries is quite strong. And so this is just one of those little glitches.
4: Queries from retailers as the Commerce Commission mulls capping commercial MasterCard and Visa credit card interchange fees. Businesses are charged for all non-EFTPOS card transactions, including company cards. The change would save retailers about $40 million a year, with consultation running until mid-next month. Retail New Zealand CEO Carolyn Young says they're likely to include one disappointing aspect in their submission.
7: The exchange fee is going to be slightly higher than personal credit cards, and we wanted to see it down at the same rate.
4: Infrastructure leaders say we can't pause on builds. Economist Shamabil Yaqub has released a report finding pauses, cancellations and delays to projects have cost us almost $12 billion this millennium. It finds a lack of infrastructure could hurt communities and cost jobs. Water New Zealand Chief Executive Gillian Blythe says it reinforces the need for a pipeline of work.
8: Lining up the jobs that need to be done, such that you go from a set of renewals over a month or a year or whatever the time frame is, and you immediately activate the next one.
4: The Salvation Army says a lack of government funding could force some banks to shut. Under Budget 2026, $8 million annual baseline funding will pay for food distribution and another $7 million for the food banks. Salvation Army Food Security Manager Sonia Cameron says that mightn't be enough to let smaller banks survive. She says this isn't great timing.
9: Demand at Salvation Army is 50% higher than it was pre-COVID-19.
4: Pressure on farmers to supply wool as demand surges. Prices have hit a 15-year high at about $6.80 a kilogram. Some premium types got up to $7 at a recent auction. Federated Farmers Meat and Wool Chair Richard Dawkins says the supply may not be able to keep up with the demand.
10: Sheep numbers are declining, and not only that, some of the sheep, some of the genetic farmers have been investing in are shedding. So you don't actually shear those animals.
0: Hokanui Sport.
4: In sport, Crusaders coach Rob Penny is confident utilising a 12th debutant this season won't backfire in Saturday's qualifying final against the Blues in Christchurch. Prop Gus Brown is set to earn his first official cap via the bench after injuries to Fletcher Newell and Seb Calder. Penny says all his rookies have risen to the occasion.
11: You select guys in the belief that they can do well, and then they get an opportunity believing they can do well. And when they perform the way they have, yeah, just so pleasing.
4: The Brumbies can sense an advantage to the gloomy Wellington conditions expected for tonight's Super Rugby qualifying final against the Hurricanes. The wet forecast suggests a polar opposite to the perfect track under the roof in Christchurch when the two sides last met in April's Super Round. The Hurricanes won 45-12, but Brumbies wing Corey Toole says a wet contest will trigger both sides to build a different approach.
12: Oh, I think it just simplifies the game so much more. You just got to get out of your own end, dominate the breakdown, and you keep applying pressure to them. Honestly, that's what it's all about.
4: That's News and Sport. I'm Nina Burton.
0: Weather for Mid-Canterbury.
13: Met Service forecast for Ashburton. Mostly cloudy with the chance of a shower from this afternoon. Northeasterlies dying out tonight. The high for Ashburton today, 19 degrees, dropping back to 4 overnight tonight. Tomorrow, mainly fine. Chance of a shower in the morning and afternoon. Light winds, then westerlies developing at night with a high of 12 degrees for Ashburton tomorrow. Overnight low Saturday will be 2. And on Sunday, fine, southwesterlies turning northwesterly before dawn. The high for Ashburton on Sunday will be 14 degrees, dropping back to 4 overnight.
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3: In this update, construction activity has fallen to its lowest level in a decade, excluding COVID lockdowns. A new Infometrics report shows the volume of building work dropped 3.5% in the March quarter. Joey Dwyer reports.
4: Non-residential builds are down 13% from a year earlier, and residential building activity is down 3.9%. Economists say South Island regions are continuing to outperform much of the North Island, but recent consent data suggests residential construction could begin to stabilise in the months ahead.
3: Rail safety protocols are in the spotlight after a near miss in Auckland last year. A freight train passed a stop signal and came within 250 metres of striking a passenger train. The Transport Accident Investigation Commission has found distraction and limited trackside cues contributed to the incident. Chief Investigator of Accidents, Louise Cook, says systems and people need to work together.
5: People will make mistakes, that's natural. What you need is for those people to be working within a system that catches those errors and prevents them becoming an incident or an accident.
3: Winston Peters is calling the Waitangi Tribunal a make-work scheme as a major union battles law changes. A Public Service Association survey has found a majority of its Māori workers are concerned about government plans to amend references to te tiriti in 19 pieces of legislation. The tribunal's currently undertaking hearings on the matter. Unionist Jack McDonald compares it to the Treaty Principles Bill.
6: There needs to be a similar scale of opposition to this because this is just as consequential.
3: The New Zealand First Leader is meanwhile criticising the hearings. Heavy rain and thunderstorms are set to hit parts of the North Island. An orange heavy rain warning is in place for Taranaki north of Eltham until later tonight and for Bay of Plenty east of Whakatane from tonight until tomorrow morning. Heavy rain watches are in place across parts of the central North Island, Bay of Plenty, Wellington and the upper South Island today and into tomorrow. That's news.
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0: Hokanui Sport.
3: In sport, the Black Caps batsmen are reeling late on day one of the opening cricket test against England at Lord's. New Zealand a short time ago were 31 for 6 in response to England's 140. The visitors' top order was victim of an onslaught by England bowler Ollie Robinson in the second over, with Devon Conway, Kane Williamson and Russian Ravindra all departing within 4 balls. Polish world number 114, Maja Falinska, has advanced to a maiden Grand Slam final at Roland Garros. She's advanced to tomorrow night's decider with a 7-6-6-4 semi-final win over Russia's Diana Schneider. Falinska will meet fellow first-time finalist Russia's Mia Ondrejva, who ousted Marta Kostyuk. And Manly have celebrated Kieran Foran's coronation as Sea Eagles head coach by moving into the NRL's top four with a 28-14 win over South Sydney. That's sport. I'm Malcolm Jordan.
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0: Weather for Mid-Canterbury.
9: Into Friday and once again cloud, the main fixture with the chance of a shower this afternoon. Northeasterlies die out. 19 is a nice warm high. And 7, the overnight low. Saturday, mainly fine at first, then the chance of a shower through the afternoon as westerlies develop. A much cooler high of 12. The sun's back out on Sunday. How fitting. 10 degrees is the start for Mount Somers and Hines. Ashburton on 11 and Meffin once again ahead with 14 degrees.
0: Mid-Canterbury's best music mix starts now on Hokanui.

0: Mid-Canterbury's Hockey Network with Robbie Williams. It is 11 past 6 and he is coming to entertain under the new roof of that One New Zealand Stadium in Christchurch in November. But of course, first to entertain the Crusaders. Pardon me. I feel like I can come down with a bit of man flu again, which is not ideal. The Crusaders, yeah, I've got to stay fighting fit because I was lucky enough to get some tickets to go along and cheer them on against the Blues in this quarterfinal tomorrow night. And you'd have to say odds are in our favour. Wasn't the case about a month ago, though. So let's ask our very own Crusader, Dallas McLeod, about finding some form. And is this the Crusaders side of old, where we just rise to the occasion for the pointy end of the season? I said, pardon me. Jeez, this is a rough start, isn't it? But like the Black Caps, we'll touch on that as well. But we're going to talk, yeah, rugby with Dallas McLeod after eight, and all of the sport with Matt Markham, yeah, including the very rough start to the first test for the Black Caps. Well, I mean, we got off to a good start with ball in hand, but as soon as we picked up the bat, oh my goodness, disastrous stuff. So anyway, his take after seven, and Paul Ellison should be with us before nine as well. And then how many messages did you receive yesterday about the lotto win? Sheesh, this spread far and wide, didn't it? Pretty much every family member and friend I've got outside of Ashburton was messaging, oh, are you the winner? You 28 mil up? Ha, ha, ha. No, or if I did, then I'm going to throw everybody off the scent by changing absolutely nothing about the way I live. In fact, I may even become more Scrooge than I currently am. So nothing to see here. But surely that is so much money for just one person. Surely you'd be sitting there going, okay, well, what can I give it to? How can we do some good, perhaps, around the community? Spot on Facebook, thanks to our friends at Specsavers, asking what are some options for giving. Carolyn Clough has one through Advance Ashburton. So we're going to find out more about that before 8. And we're also going to catch up with Chris Brandolino from Earth Sciences to ask what's up with the weather. Was driving to a meeting last night and again, it sort of felt like a summer's eve. We're now 5 days into winter, for goodness sake. Where are the frosts? Are we going to get some of them? Things certainly aren't looking up for the likes of Mount Hutt, hoping to open next weekend. Chris Brandolino on this super El Nino that is forming, that could well be the answer to all of this. Looking forward to his take before seven. For now, it is 13 past six.
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Mid Canterbury's Hockey Network, we're with Taylor Swift, who has said she's getting back to her country roots, putting together a new song for the new Toy Story movie. We're up to number 5, which is due out in a couple of weeks' time. And this sees the likes of Woody and Buzz up against modern technology. Apparently she went for a sneaky peek of the film, went home, wrote the song, sent it to the producers, and then all of a sudden it's a thing. And for those who are fans of Taylor Swift on social media, she's going to be dropping that for your listening pleasure in the next couple of days. So look out for it. And then, of course, the movie itself will be on the big screen at the Regent Cinema. But, of course, we've got to wait a little longer for that. Into this weekend, we've got the Neighbours. So we'll ask about, sorry, the characters, which could involve some neighbours. We'll ask about that. And also Masters of the Universe. A young man discovers his fabulous secret legacy as a prince of an alien planet and must recover a magic sword and return home to protect his kingdom. Does that sound familiar? It should do, because it's He-Man! Oh, He-Man's back to entertain for a new generation. David Favell on this. After the Fine Young Cannibals. Bring on Friday, Hokanui.

0: Mid Canterbury's Hockey Nui, a song from the Fine Young Cannibals for the Married Man. Let's whiz around the road to the Regent Cinema. We catch David Favell, and yesterday you were doing your bit to try and track down our new lotto winner, selling tickets for $1 million each. How was the hit rate on those?
1: Not good. Not good at all.
0: Okay, we're no closer.
1: No.
0: Oh, it's exciting news, though.
1: Oh, for some of it is. Yes. Good on them.
0: Of course, the Regent Cinema is a great place to go and spend that newfound fortune. You could go and settle into a new flick called The Christophers.
1: Yes, Ian McKellen stars.
0: You shall not pass. Well, you can for $1 million.
1: That's very good.
0: I thought he was old in Lord of the Rings. That's 20 years ago.
1: 25 years ago, dude.
0: Oh, geez, he's still going.
1: I know, no. But that's what happens when you get to fairly experienced stage actors up against each other in a movie. It is absolutely brilliant.
0: So what's it about?
1: It's about a painter that has stopped painting, but he has a number of what they call Christophers, unfinished paintings in his basement. So his children employ an art forger to finish them off so that once he dies, they can be discovered and auctioned off.
0: Oh, I can't imagine he's too happy about that.
1: He's sparring with the forger.
0: Well, that does sound like a spicy movie script.
1: Yes.
0: So that's showing. And yes. Then I also see we have Masters of the Universe. Well, again, talk about a blast from the past. Is this He-Man?
1: It's his He-Man.
0: No way!
1: By the power of Grayskull, yes it is.
0: Oh, yes!
1: There's muscles and all over the place. It's like watching me in a mirror, I tell you.
0: I'm sure it is. Well, I was about to say, I don't recognise the lead actor's name, but I'm sure the ladies won't be looking at his name.
1: I don't really expect there'll be any ladies along to watch this. It's a teenage boy's dream to watch a He-Man movie.
0: Well, the sad thing is that most teens these days will have no idea who or what He-Man is.
1: I know. I'm expecting a bunch of blokes with probably their kids coming along.
0: Yeah.
1: Exactly like we've had with The Mandalorian.
0: So the Sword of Power is back in play. Skeletor?
1: All we get these days is memes. Skeletal running off.
0: That's right. Dropping some inappropriate comment in. Until next time.
1: Yeah, so that's where that comes from. If you like the memes, come and watch the movie.
0: Yeah, the bar's set high for Jared Leto in that role.
1: Yeah.
0: Excellent. Masters of the Universe and everything else to master your weekend on the big screen at regentcinema.co.nz. Cheers, mate.
1: Groovy.
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0: Mainly cloud with the chance of a shower this afternoon. Northeasterlies die out. 19 is our tropical high, and then we're down to 7 Saturday. Mainly fine at first, then showers through the afternoon. light westerlies develop. A much cooler high of 12. It writes itself again on Sunday. All good with southwesterlies turning northwest 14. The sun's out again on Monday with northwesterlies 18. And Tuesday is fine with an expected high there of 15 degrees. Here's Miley Cyrus. Welcome into Friday, a Talkin' Owie.

0: Reminiscing with Miley Cyrus, Mid-Canterbury's Hawk and Iwi. Oh, we're a bit behind time already. News in a moment. But first, on this 5th day of June, it is Hot Air Balloon Day, commemorating the first flight by Montgolfier Brothers in France, 1783, an idea that certainly took off. And I see that Graham and Michaela at Adventure Balloons out in Meffin are once again hosting that Fire and Ice Festival in a couple of weekends' time. That'll be great. That's the same night as the sold-out Shapeshifter concert, so the village will be pumping. And it was on this date, 1977, the Apple II computer was released, a hulking beige mammoth with 4 kilobits of RAM. It defined the company for a generation and sold just under $1,300. It's the equivalent of 3 or 4 iPads today, even though it seemed a total bargain back at the time. And it was on this date, 2004, around 40 guests, so it was a tight affair, were in attendance as J-Lo married her third husband, Mark Anthony, in a backyard ceremony at her LA home. They separated 2011. To the birthday book, and happy 70th. To the smooth jazz saxophonist Kenny G, one of the most commercially successful instrumental musos of all time. Mark Wahlberg, the actor, is 55, and happy 47th birthday to Pete Wentz from the band Fallout Boy. More from them in 3.
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3: In this update, a crackdown on nitrous oxide comes into force today. People inhale the air from cream chargers or canisters known as NANGs to get high. Here's senior political reporter Azaria Howell.
4: From today, importers must have direct approval from the Director General of Health to bring nitrous oxide into the country to support medicines and catering and prevent recreational use. Police say the chargers will improve road safety, as they've seen incidents where usage has contributed to crashes. Health Minister Simeon Brown has said misuse is a serious public health concern.
3: Construction activity has fallen to its lowest level in a decade, excluding COVID lockdowns. A new Infometrics report shows the volume of building work dropped 3.5% in the March quarter. Non-residential builds are down 13% year-on-year, and residential activity is down 3.9%. Economists say South Island regions continue to outperform much of the North. The Prime Minister is defending the Finance Minister's criticism of capital gains tax. Chris Luxon heads to Queensland today for the annual Australia-New Zealand Leaders Meeting. Nicola Willis is citing Australia's capital gains tax in criticism of Labor's election policy. Luxon says he and Willis just don't believe the tax works. The jury's still out on whether National will get its promised gene technology bill across the line before the election. It campaigned in 2023 on harnessing biotechnology, but the legislation stalled since October. That's news.
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3: In sport, the Black Caps have crashed back down to earth after a promising start to their opening cricket test against England at Lord's. The visitors are 61 for 6. They've just gone off for bad light. Stumps have been called. So New Zealand 61 for 6 at stumps on day one in response to England's 140. Devon Conway, Kane Williamson and Russian Ravindra all fell in the space of 4 balls in Ollie Robinson's second over. Manly have celebrated Kieran Foran's coronation as Sea Eagles head coach by moving into the NRL's top four with a 28-14 win over South Sydney. Foran was rewarded with a permanent deal on Tuesday. After resuscitating Manly's season, he now has 8 wins from his first 10 games in charge. That's sport. I'm Malcolm Jordan.
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0: And welcome into Friday. Let's go, go, go. Cloud hangs. The chance of a shower this afternoon. Northeasterlies, 19 is our nice warm high. Winter what? 7 is the overnight low. Saturday, mainly fine at first, then again the chance of a shower later on. Westerlies, a much cooler high there though, of 12 degrees. We have, a quick look here, 11 down Burnett Street, Hines and Mount Summers showing 10, and to Meffin we go with Michael. Morning.
7: Good morning, Luke. Meffin weather in the last 24 hours in association with Wearing's Transport. Max from yesterday, it was quite a warm 18 degrees, minimum overnight down to 10, with a grass minimum of 9. Wind speed 42 kilometres an hour. We did have 7 mil of rain last night. Soil temperature is 9.5 degrees. Presently, it is clear, light southerly, and it is a mild 10.7. This has been Michael Kemp reporting from Meffin.
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Mid-Canterbury's Hulk and Nui with the Fallout Boy and happy 47th birthday to Pete Wentz. The band's name inspired by The Simpsons, specifically Radioactive Man, who's a comic in the comic, and his sidekick, Fallout Boy. Regardless of who writes the music or lyrics, pretty neat that all four members of the band have equally split the songwriting checks and earnings since day dot. And Pete Wentz there, he's the bassist, I'm pretty sure. The lead singer is a guy named Patrick Stump, who was originally brought in to be the band's drummer. So much like Dave Grohl, who went from Nirvana to the Foo Fighters, from the drum kit to the lead mic. They're also big fans of New Zealand, so hope to see them back sometime soon. Especially when we've got weather like this. What's up with the warm? I was driving to a meeting last night and it was like a summer's eve. We're meant to be 5 days into winter. Where have the frosts gone? And is there more of the tropics to come? Let's put this to Earth Sciences' Chris Brandolino. Perhaps it's down to a brewing super El Nino. What does that mean? Let's find out. Chris is with us after Dua Lipa. It is 18 to 7. And it's Friday, Hokanui.

0: That was over the weekend in London, and then they've had their honeymoon in Sicily, so no doubt it's loved up. Congratulations, the happy couple. Everywhere you go. From Earth Sciences, Chris Brandolino, morning.
1: Hey, good morning. Happy Friday.
0: So apparently we're 5 days into winter. You could have fooled me. It's been feeling very tropical of late. What's going on?
1: Yeah, our airflow is coming from the northwest, and whenever that happens, that certainly increases the odds for unusually warm temperatures, irrespective of the time of year, and we're just seeing winter's version of that. That's going to change, though. We'll see temperatures take a bit of a tumble over the weekend, especially later tomorrow into Sunday. It'll be brief, and then perhaps another puff of cooler air early next week, but then we're back into the warmth, it looks like. As we look ahead to, say, middle part of next week, much of middle part of next week and beyond looks unusually warm, maybe for an extended period. So,
0: wow.
1: Yeah, a couple cool puffs of air coming up over the weekend early next week, but just a blip in the radar, so to speak.
0: I've heard people talk of something called the Super El Nino brewing.
1: Yes.
0: What is this, and is it to blame?
1: So, look, El Nino is a climate driver. So climate drivers are things we look for to identify what's going to influence our weather. So, if you're an economist, for example, right, you're like, well, what are the things that are going to influence the economy? It's going to be tourism. It's going to be infrastructure builds. It's going to be whatever, right? So you look for things that will drive it. And what we do is we look for things that will influence our weather. El Nino is one of them. It happens in the tropical Pacific. And when the ocean temperatures near the equator get unusually warm out near South America, the Galapagos Islands, way out there, that tells us El Nino is coming. And if they get really, really unusually warm, we're talking 2 degrees, even more, that's when we get into this what's called Super El Nino. So there are certain thresholds which define weak, moderate, strong, or very strong, a.k.a. Super El Nino. And for us, when we have El Nino, we tend to have certain airflow patterns. We tend to have certain weather patterns. And those weather patterns are usually more westerlies. They can be strong at times. And we expect that to become more and well and truly entrenched later this winter.
0: Because I hear it's meant to sort of set us up for a few months. As much as we bemoan them here in town, the hard frosts are rather crucial for our rural friends because, you know, they say it helps kill the bugs. Are we in store for less frost this winter?
1: Yeah, look, there could be. And look, the eastern South Island, Canterbury, right in the middle of that, that's one area we're expecting temperatures to be average or above average for the winter season. Keep in mind the peaks and valleys, just like I talked about over the next 5-6 days, will be these peaks and valleys. But we're expecting the valleys to be outweighed by other things, such as average temperatures or above average temperatures. I think dryness is probably the main thing we have to be concerned about. Christchurch had its driest May on record, barely a millimeter of rain at the Botanical Gardens.
0: Yeah, well, we'd be close to that, I would have thought, too.
1: Well, look, man, the impressive thing about that is the records go back to 1863. This isn't, you know, something that's been there for 15 years or 20 years or whatever. It's a long record base. So groundwater recharge is essential this time of the year for agricultural purposes. It's like a battery. We use that battery all spring and summer for growing, irrigation, etc. Mother Nature takes her share of the moisture from the ground because of wind and sun. We got to put it back in for the next spring and summer. And if we don't do that, we're on the back foot. So we are looking at below normal rainfall for the winter season. That's our outlook for the eastern South Island, including Canterbury. And the concern is that if we get month-on-month dryness, so if a dry winter is followed by, say, a dry spring and so on, that's when you can get those compounding effects. So farmers, I think, it's good to have a plan, like what's happened in your area when the weather has been really dry in recent years. What are things you can do to kind of prepare? And then as we get later into winter, especially spring, I know spring's a windy time of the year anyway, but it could be especially windy from August into spring. So that's something we'll have to watch for, the irrigators, and could be early season fire season, or early fire season, I should say, because of the dryness and the wind. So these are things we'll have to be mindful of as we move through the next several weeks and months. It's going to be with us probably right through the end of the calendar year, maybe into early next year.
0: Interesting. Chris Brandolino from Earth Sciences, appreciate your time, and you've got your seasonal outlook to take a deeper dive coming out a little later this morning, so no doubt tackling that with Jamie on the country back from midday. For now it is 11 to 7.
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0: Mid Canterbury's Hockey Now with Madge getting into the groove this Friday morning, something the Black Caps have been unable to do overnight. Back at the home of cricket, the first of three tests against England, and despite all the promise in the world heading into this, up against former captain Brendan McCullum and England after their disastrous Ashes campaign last year. We had guns Matt Henry, Cole Jamieson, Will O'Rourke fit again, and also they opted to go with Nathan Smith. Glenn Phillips over Mitchell Santa Claus. Nathan Smith in there as well. Went all right with ball in hand, but then as soon as we picked up the bat, the wheels just fell off. Openers Tom Latham and Devin Conway mustering just four runs between them before they fell. Ducks for Kane Williamson and Rashan Ravindra in the end. At stumps, we are 61 for six. For six! Oh my gosh, let's try and make some sense of this with Matt Markham coming up, and then turn to the excitement of Super Rugby. It is quarterfinals time, and the Crusaders hosting the Blues in front of another sellout crowd tomorrow afternoon. Can't wait to be there myself. Matt Markham's take on this in 15.
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9: In this update, increasing pressure on our teaching workforce is driving greater reliance on overseas trained staff. Ministry of Education data shows 12.5% of the workforce were trained overseas, up from just 5% two decades ago. Principals Federation President Jason Miles says there's a lot of in-school training required for foreign teachers at schools that are already stretched.
10: It's the context of New Zealand's environment, understanding Te Tiriti obligations, familiarity with New Zealand curriculum and assessment, cultural context and connections to local communities.
11: The Prime Minister is bound for Australia to meet with counterpart Anthony Albanese. Chris Luxon's attending the annual Australia-New Zealand Leaders Meeting in Brisbane for talks with the PM and other leaders, including the Queensland Premier. Azaria Howell has more.
12: Chris Luxon says Australia's our most important economic partner and our only formal ally, and wants to discuss driving economic growth in both economies. It comes as New Zealand's aiming to host next year's iteration of the Pacific Islands Forum, and Brisbane gears up for hosting the 2032 Olympics.
11: A coroner's report has found a 78-year-old Napier man drowned after he was knocked from an overturned boat near Parnia Reef. Open Justice reports that Howard Rees and a friend went crayfishing last October despite a forecast of strong winds. Their boat flipped while they were trying to untangle a rope, and while they had life jackets, they'd forgotten their personal locator beacon. Joey Dwyer reports.
13: The two men climbed onto the overturned vessel but were later washed off by a wave. The skipper was rescued, but Howard Rees drowned. The coroner recommends Maritime New Zealand and the Safer Boating Forum update safety messaging to emphasise the importance of carrying a waterproof communication device.
11: 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That's news.
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15: Hokanui Sport.
11: In sport, England have the advantage in a low-scoring tussle against New Zealand after the opening day of the first cricket test at Lord's. The hosts posted 140, but the visitors are 61 for 6. Kyle Jameson had become the 22nd New Zealander to have his name gilded on the visitors' honours board with figures of 5 for 62 from 14 overs. But the gloom set in when the recalled Ollie Robinson delivered a triple wicket maiden down the Lord's slope, which left the Black Caps floundering at 2 for 3 after 2 overs. Polish world number 114 Maja Falinska has advanced to a maiden Grand Slam final at Roland Garros. She's advanced to tomorrow night's decider with a 7-6, 6-4 win over Russia's Diana Schneider. Falinska will meet fellow first-time finalist Russia's Mira Ondrejeva, who ousted Marta Kostyuk 6-1, 6-3. That's sport. I'm Malcolm Jordan.
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8: Weather for Mid-Canterbury.
0: Have we figured out who won the lotto yet? Looking to the forecast, it's a win for all of us, to be fair. Once again, cloud with the chance of a shower this afternoon. Northeasterlies, 19 is our warm tropical high. Oh my goodness, 7 the overnight low. Saturday starts fine, but then again the chance of a shower later on. A much cooler high of 12, but then it rights itself back to fine stuff with 14 on Sunday. Still 10 across Hines and Mount Somers, 11 in Ashburton, and the Gadget Meffin is showing 14 degrees.
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Alex Warren and Jelly Roll, Mid Canterbury Talk Network. It is 7 past 7, Friday. Did you fill up yesterday? Discount day at the likes of MPD, and couldn't help but notice when I was driving past that diesel was down to near $2.50 and 91. Around $2.90. Sheesh, we haven't seen those prices in a while, and that would explain. I only had to queue for about 5 minutes, but I had a buddy of mine send me a Snapchat last night, and this was in the North Industrial Park, and the queue was about 0.5 kilometre long. They waited 15 minutes to get to the Bowser, and it's a weird setup there where there's not many to choose from. You're on the roadside where you've got the petrol and the different grades and whatnot, but then you've got the, you know, all the diesel pumps at the back. And you're sitting in the queue, and then someone who's driving maybe a Ford Ranger or whatnot sort of slips down the side, up on the curb, and you're thinking, hey, buddy, what are you doing? Don't push in. Oh, no, you're just making your way to the diesel pump. Yeah, that's okay. I guess we'll allow that. Yeah, interesting sort of social situation, isn't it? But once again, imagine going back in time a couple of months and saying to your former self, people would be falling over themselves to go and pay $2.50 for a litre of diesel. Oh, how times have changed in such a short span of time, right? Anyway, on with sport once again this weekend, and the first cricket test off to a perilous start. Well, it's off to a great start when we had ball in hand, and then we picked up the bat, and all of a sudden, what? Meltdown City. Let's try and make sense of this with Matt Markham. And also to Super Rugby. It's quarterfinals time, and the Crusaders hosting the Blues tomorrow afternoon. Matt Markham's preview of this after Roxette, Hawke and Owie.

0: Mid Canterbury Talking Everywhere, the Roxette. It is 13 past 7. Welcome back, Matt Markham.
1: Good morning, Luke. How are we?
0: Good. So you're based out of Methven. Do you buy your lotto tickets in town just to, you know, have a bit of anonymity? In which case, have you bought your new Porsche yet?
1: Do you think if I'd won $28 million this week that I'd be talking to you at 7 o'clock on Friday morning?
0: Oh, of course you would be. Don't do me like that, man.
1: I would be doing it from Fiji, laying on the feet somewhere, I reckon.
0: No, I've been telling people that I was the lucky winner, but you won't. I'm going to throw everybody off the scent by changing absolutely nothing about the way I live. In fact, I may even be more Scrooge than I was before. Just really commit to it.
1: Funny how you always think about what you would do in that situation, isn't it? I would probably splurge on racehorses. So
0: that comes as no surprise.
1: You'd pretty quickly know that it was me.
0: Yeah, Royal Methven would be looking like a mighty fine track, that is for sure. Hey, let's turn to cricket. And overnight, if you weren't watching, well, you've missed just absolute scenes. So this is back at the home of Cricket Lords up against England. And after their disastrous Ashes campaign and the fact we had guns such as Matt Henry, Cole Jamieson and Will O'Rourke fighting fit again, confidence was high. And to be fair, with ball in hand, we started well, but then we picked up the bat and the wheels just fell off.
1: Yeah, roll England for 140 on the first day of a test match at Lords, and you're thinking, you beauty, here we go. Then get to the end of the day and be 60-odd for six with the bat. Not a great day at the office, I guess you could say.
0: Disastrous.
1: But then again, not a great day for England as well, so there's a bit of soul-searching to be done, and gee, the way things went, there's every possibility that we could be all over in a couple of days of this test match. So that's disappointing. You want to see test matches go the distance. Hopefully there can be a bit of a rear guard action at some point early on in the first session today, and we can sort of get a lead would be the ideal situation somehow. I don't know how we do that. We need 80 more runs. So, and then at least take this into day three.
0: Too right. To Super Rugby, business end. Hurricanes host the Brumbies tonight, Chiefs v Reds tomorrow night, and then sandwiched in the middle. I like the fact it's a late afternoon kickoff. Crusaders v the Blues once again in front of a sellout crowd in Christchurch.
1: You're going to be a super weekend of rugby, isn't it? Look, I think we'll see the Hurricanes bounce back this week and get the Brumbies tonight. The Crusaders-Blues game is going to be probably the most interesting game of the round, I think, because the Blues are going to be smarting after what the Chiefs did to them last week. Crusaders are riding a bit of a high at the moment. Big plus in the fact that it's a home game for them. I think that'll make a huge difference. But, of course, it doesn't really matter, does it? Because the Blues can carry on if they lose this week with the nature of the way the playoff system works. So,
0: yeah, lucky loser. What are your thoughts on that?
1: Let's just go back to quarterfinals, semifinals and final. I don't like the way the NRL playoffs are done as well. I think, you know, make it straight, knock out. If you're knocked out, you're knocked out. It doesn't matter whether you're top qualifier or not. You've got to work your way through the system. So I would rather see us go back to the 8-team playoff system with the quarterfinals and then the semis and the final.
0: Yeah.
1: And under that pretense, we could have potentially seen the Crusaders still had a home semi-final and worked their way through. Look, I think they'll beat the Blues tomorrow. I really like what I'm seeing from the Crusaders, but there's just enough there to suggest that if the Blues turn up in the right mindset that they can really push them.
0: Too right. And super quick, no WAS, they've got the bye this weekend. There's been talk through the week, however, the South Island could be in the running to get an NRL team as they're looking to add a 20th franchise to the competition. Do you think that'll fly?
1: Oh, look, it probably would, but I don't think we need it. Here in New Zealand, I think there's enough of a fan base of rugby league across the entire country, split among many, many teams, obviously led by the WAS. I would like to see us probably just stick with the one team at the moment. I think you're too much of a good thing to end up being a bad thing, and I would hate to see, you know, that go down that path if we were to introduce a Christchurch-based team, which I presume would be where it would be. I think with the Warriors, we've got something pretty special in terms of the New Zealand fan base and don't want to see that diminished.
0: Why change what ain't broke? Have a fab weekend, mate. It is 17 past 7.
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0: Mid-Canterbury's Hockey Network, Shabuzi. It is 22 past 7. Just keeping with international sport. We're only, 8 days out now from the FIFA World Cup getting underway. And our All Whites have their second friendly against England Sunday morning, 8 a.m. our time. And you can catch that live and free on TVNZ and TVNZ Plus. A bit of work to do after their biggest loss in 9 years against Haiti a little earlier this week. 4-0 was the score. But let's go and iron out all that now and be ready to fire against the first proper match against Iran. This game against England in the 60,000-seat Florida Stadium, which is in Tampa Bay. And Chris Wood, the captain, has noted that there's going to be a bit of adjustment required for conditions. It is hot over there, and it's also going to be battle for the fans, because I see that FIFA has brought in this really odd rule. They've been flip-flopping on it for a while, but they've confirmed that reusable water bottles are not welcome at any of the venues. So I guess some of the vendors were saying, hey, look, let's, you know, just trap them all in and then it will help our sales. But, yeah, there's concerns of dehydration and fleecing people and whatnot. As if the tickets weren't pricey enough, they're saying that you can't take your own water in with you either. Crazy. And then back to rugby. While I remember to tease it, we've got Dallas McLeod more on the Crusaders after 8 this morning. Looking forward to catching up with him. But for club rugby, and the combined competition is at the pointy end of the season as well. I see that Rakai is hosting Geraldine in the first trophy quarterfinal tomorrow. Meffin on the road to Kaiapoi for another. Southern welcome Southbridge for the cup semi. And then in the other one, Celtic, they're travelling to Prebbleton. So good luck to our senior sides there. For the combined women's comp, all of the games under the lights tonight. Hempstead hosting Pleasant Point, Southern v Harlequins, Rakaia Geraldine, and then Celtic, the only local side on the road to Pleasant Point, taking on Excelsior. And then just rattling through the Senior B fixtures to come. Hempstead taking on Timald. Of course, everything's back to usual after the long weekend last weekend, of course. Hempstead v Timald. Southern Meffin, Tabletoppers Mount Summers say hi to Rakaia. And Ellington take on Celtic Collegiate with the bye. Safe to say it's been a tough season for them, so enjoy your break. And of course, keep an eye on the Mid-Canterbury Rugby Facebook page for updates on the scores. It's 25 past 7. What is the weather going to be like for all of that? Let's take a closer look in a moment.
1: Know who's centre stage. 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Know where you'll go on your next big trip. And know the top spots to eat and unwind closer to home. With the New Zealand Herald. 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Journalism you can count on to show you where to go and what to know. 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
0: Once again, mostly cloudy today with the chance of an afternoon shower. Northeasterlies die out. Don't chuck on too many layers. 19 is our top. Ooh, tropical. 7, the overnight low. Saturday starts fine, then once again the chance of an afternoon shower. Light westerlies, the high dips to 12. We recover a bit on Sunday. The sun is back out. Southwesterlies turn northwest, 14. Monday fine with 18. And it stays fine with 15 degrees on Tuesday. Meant to be winter. What's going on? No complaints this end. We'll take it. Here's NXS.

0: In excess, mid-Canterbury Talk and Iwi, it's gone 7:30 and a relatively new sensation and Timald is a fresh choice. Congratulations to Paul, Gaylene and the team for winning Medium Store of the Year at the Fresh Choice Awards that were held recently. The store was opened in August, although it feels like it's been there a lot longer now, eh? Time certainly goes quick. It's 30% larger and has more than 2,500 new product lines, supported by their daughter Tessa, the family deeply embedded in the local community, and that was noted on the night by Fresh Choice GM Tim Cartwright, saying the award highlights exceptional commitment from the owner-operators to understand and serve their community, and also maintain vital partnerships with suppliers. So that's really neat to see. So while Fresh Choice over in Timald is one of our local supermarkets receiving wins, it's Netherby Foursquare that was dishing out a big win in the form of $28.2 million in Lotto on Wednesday night. And we're still none the wiser who it is. Yeah, the search continues. Not that I think we ever will know, to be fair. But for that lucky punter, that is a lot of money. And no doubt I'm not the only one who's had the conversation over the past day. What would you do with it? Surely you'd have to give some away, right? Because otherwise you'd have every Tom, Dick and Harry hitting you up. Can I have some cash? And a great way to sort of go and lock it up and also do some good for the community and see it serve for generations to come is to make a donation to Advance Ashburton. How does this all work? Let's catch up with Carolyn Clough to talk a bit of philanthropy in 15.
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3: In this update, concern the impacts of a 10-year low in construction activity will be felt for some time. New Infometrics data shows building activity fell 3.5% in the March quarter, the lowest level since 2015. Non-residential activity is also down 4%, the biggest drop since 2010. Certified Builders CEO Malcolm Fleming says it certainly feels like challenging times.
4: The big problem here, of course, is looking further down the track in terms of the people coming into training. That's a future pipeline of skilled workers.
3: Growing evidence that arming police won't necessarily lead to a rise in officer-related shootings. A study by Melbourne's Monash University has found a decrease in police shootings over 15 to 20 years after New South Wales and Victoria made guns mandatory in the early 90s. Lead researcher Ross Hendy says the drop may be due to deterrence or greater de-escalation training for officers. The government's shaking up Māori land housing rules as part of wider RMA reform. Housing Minister Chris Bishop says new rules will allow for up to 10 homes to be built on ancestral land in rural, residential and Māori purpose zones. He says it'll create consistent rules across the country for all councils, reducing complexity, time and cost for Māori landowners. DIA is warning of more illegal poker games linked to organised crime. Last year, it executed 9 search warrants, uncovering a mixture of above-ground commercial and covert operations in Auckland. That's news.
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3: In sport, a late batting implosion has the Black Caps on the back foot after day one of their opening cricket test against England at Lord's. The hosts posted 140, but the visitors are 61 for 6 in reply. Kyle Jameson produced figures of 5 for 62 from 14 overs, assisted with valuable contributions from Will O'Rourke and Nathan Smith. However, recalled paceman Ollie Robinson delivered a triple wicket maiden in the second over of New Zealand's response. Englishman Luke Pearce, France's Luke Ramos and Australian Nick Berry have been appointed referees for the All Blacks 3 Home Nations Championship rugby tests in July. World Rugby has confirmed appointments for the 18 matches between July 14 and 18 featuring 12 teams. Berry and New Zealand's Ben O'Keefe have both been handed 2 matches. That's sport. I'm Malcolm Jordan.
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2: Weather for Mid-Canterbury.
0: Quick look out the window. Not seeing much. It's dark and cloudy once again. And the chance of a shower this afternoon. Despite that, going for a high of 19. Wow, 7 is the overnight low. Saturday starts fine. Then again, the chance of an afternoon shower. A much cooler high of 12. It writes itself with fine weather on Sunday. And a high there of 14. Right, we have 10 degrees currently across Ashburton, Hines and Mount Somers. Meffin is on 12.
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0: Mid Canterbury's Hockey Nui, where's Nelly? Hey, welcome into Friday. It is 22-8, standing by for Super Rugby playoffs. Commentator Sam Ackerman not expecting any surprises, especially with the lucky loser system.
1: Everything goes to plan, and it kind of looks like it will. You expect the Hurricanes to continue their strong ways. Last week was a bit of a blip with resting so many players, but they should be far too strong for the Brumbies as the top team in the comp. The Chiefs, again, will march on their merry way against the Reds. Crusaders will be hot favourites. The Blues haven't done anything of any note in about a month now, but the fact of the matter is they'll lose and they'll be playing next week. So there is something on the line, of course, but it feels a little, by that stage, they could know their fate already.
0: Where do you sit? Where does Dallas McLeod sit as he gears up for what could quite possibly be his last march out onto that new 1NZ stadium in front of a home crowd before heading off to the UK at the end of this season? Let's catch up with him just after 8. I'm looking forward to it. Hey, how many lotto-themed messages did you get yesterday? I heard from pretty much every family member and friend that lives outside of the district. Oh, are you enjoying your new winnings, Luke? Hey, can you spot me a dime? I don't think it's been claimed yet. Definitely the talking point of the day. And the big question, what would you do with it? Surely you'd have to give some away. What's the best way of going about that? Perhaps you could go and put a lump sum with Advance Ashburton. So how would that keep enabling generations to come and do some good in our community? Let's catch up with Carolyn Clough to explain how it all works with Advance Ash. After 6:60 at Tokanui. I can tell.

0: Shields take yesterday, if it's ever going to work?
1: $28 million is almost obscene. But look, I mean, imagine the fun we would have.
0: You and I would set the world alight. Absolutely.
1: We certainly would. And yeah. For me, I'm not so sure about you. I would be very generous as well. I would. My friends and family would all benefit as well. Oh.
0: And some local causes. You'd have to give it away, surely.
2: Look, I think getting a big amount of money like this gives you, first and foremost, choices.
0: Yep.
2: And we don't know the situation that these people are in, and they will be faced with choices now. They may have family, a huge family. They may have a significant number of friends who have been really supportive in their lives. But they also may have supported charities in their life. And may wish to, if they were ever in the situation, like Granny Shield said, be generous, then this is an amazing opportunity.
0: The ones I'd be wary of are the cockroaches, you know, those old high school friends that you've never heard from, and all of a sudden, hey, can you spot me, you know, and all your friends would turn and whatnot. I reckon a good way to help mitigate all that is to, you know, give away a lot of it. But then, of course, the question is, what do you do? And, in fact, it was Neil Brown I bumped into at the Four Square yesterday when I was down there getting a photo with Kim, and he said, you know what, Luke, and he's probably a little bit biased, being the head of the board, of course, I'd give it to Advance Ashburton. And I thought, well, there's a good chance to talk about what you guys do again. Yeah. So you're our local community foundation. How does
2: that
0: all work?
2: We are, yep. So we often tell people it's really easy to give, but it's very difficult to give well. And if you want to be generous and to give well and to give in perpetuity or forever, then Advance Ashburton Community Foundation is the place to come to.
0: When you say perpetuity, what does that mean?
2: That means forever. So we are in this game forever. So every donation that we are given, we hold forever, and we distribute from the proceeds of that. So we invest the money in a pool, and of course that amount of money makes a significant amount of money back.
0: I bet it would,
2: And the power of compounding interest, you know. So we distribute from the proceeds of that money every year to our community. And the great thing about Advance Ashburton is that we are local. So we only give to organisations that are based here locally or that are working locally for our people.
0: That's really neat. So what options do we have? Because I know we've talked in the past about scholarships for certain type of things. Are there other ways you enable the community? Like, what are the options?
2: So the scholarships are just a very small part of what we do as a whole. It's less than a seventh of our total giving. We have a number of transformational projects that we're part of in the community. So 13 years ago, we helped start the Boost Literacy Program.
0: Oh, yeah.
2: Yep,
0: how good was that?
2: I know. And it went from a trial project for a year in three schools, benefiting about 30 kids, up to now where it benefits over 200 children a year. Wow. And that's absolutely amazing. And we're also involved in a big project at Ashburton Hospital. You know, rural health is something that is very important to us here, our local people. And so we fund the Rural Health Academic Centre at Ashburton Hospital. And a number of other things, you know, that we
0: just
2: do
0: scratching
2: like that.
0: The surface, eh? Yeah.
2: But as well as that, local organisations can apply to us for grants, and they can be for anything. They can be for operational funding, or perhaps they've got a new initiative that they want to start up.
0: Yeah.
2: Then an application to us means that they can get that funding. So this is a great way. If you suddenly come into a large amount of money and you choose to give some of that money away to charity, then giving some money to us means that we will keep giving forever.
0: Yeah.
2: And whatever thing
0: and you're
2: you
0: the ones who have to
2: do
0: deal with all the applications, not me.
2: Yeah, that's
0: 28,
2: right.
0: 28 mil would be a big boost. Although, yeah, let's call it 20 because I keep 8 for myself. is any of that taxed?
2: So we don't pay tax as a charity. So this is another big advantage too. You can get all the joy out of the giving. We're doing it all for you, but yeah. we report back

0: to you and hear about the impact that that giving has had, but you don't pay tax on that. And in fact, when you do give money to charity, then you get 33.3% of
1: back.
0: That back.
1: Hey, all right.
0: So it's a way of making your tax dollars work in your local community. Yeah. We often grizzle about, you know, how our tax dollars are being spent. Well, you can choose.
1: Yeah.
0: Yeah. So it's pretty
1: nice. Let's hope there's a certain somebody in particular listening to this morning thinking, that's a great idea, eh?
0: Yeah. It really is. And that, you know, we work with people to build their plan for philanthropy, and that may mean that if they've supported charities through their life, they might want to continue to do that even long after they're gone. And we would make an annual donation to a charity, plus be able to meet grant applications in the community.
1: Well, that's a very good point to finish on. You'd officially be able to call yourself a philanthropist, which takes all of my brain power to pronounce correctly.
0: Yeah.
1: That's a swanky title. I like that.
0: It sure is.
1: Carolyn Clough from Advance Ash. Cheers. It is 9 to 8.
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0: Cheers to that. A Friday song from the fellas. Post Malone, Blake Shelton, Mid Canterbury Talking Network. It is almost 8. In the birthday book, thanks to our friends at Harvey's Bakehouse. We'll start with the international celebs. Happy 55th to Mark Wahlberg, the movie actor, but also co-owns a burger chain called Wild Burgers with his brothers Donnie and Paul. He's 55. And Pete Wentz from Fall Out Boy is 47. Also, happy birthday to the hot air balloon, which first took flight by some brothers in France on this date, 1873. An idea that certainly took off. And we're celebrating them with Graham and Michaela and the team at Adventure Balloons out in Meffin with the return of that Fire and Ice Festival in a couple of weekends' time. That's going to be big. Actually, that's the same weekend, same night as the sold-out Shapeshifter gig. So the village is going to be pumping. And then to our locals, picking up this piece of paper here. Tomorrow, it's happy 18th to Rory Hemi. That's from Mum and Grandma. Happy 80th. Was I meant to mention the figure? Yeah, go on. It's a big one. 80 to Carol Leckie tomorrow from Tammy and the Lads. Is it Tammy and the Lads? And then also proving that you're never too old to enjoy a cake. Happy birthday today to Kate Burke out at PMR. That's from Parker, Remy, Willa and Mila. 4 decades and still looking like you're just 21, eh? Oh, hold on. I filled out a couple of... Oh, I've got a text here as well. Wondering if you could do a late birthday shout-out. Jed Horrell turned 10 earlier in the week. That's from Mum, Dad and Ellie May. Well, absolutely, I can give that a shout-out. Happy birthday to you, Jed, and to Kate. We'll be in touch with those tasty cake details. Cheers, Harvey's Bakehouse. Right, into the news, and then, Dallas McLeod on the Crusaders marching into the quarterfinals tomorrow afternoon. We'll catch up with him in 15.
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11: In this update, new data shows how unstable the construction sector is right now, with building activity dropping to a 10-year low. Infometrics says building activity fell 3.5% in the March quarter. The value of non-residential work in the South Island rose more than 8% as Wellington and Auckland recorded significant drops. Combined Building Supplies Co-op CEO Carl Taylor says consents can tell them what may happen in the future, but only if people spend money.
12: What we're seeing now is the reality of the slowdown. It's certainly tough out there, particularly Auckland. Canterbury's quite insulated from these issues.
11: The Education Minister insists a rise in overseas teachers working here is nothing to be concerned about. New data from the Ministry of Education shows they made up about 12.5% of the workforce last year, up from 8.9% in 2015. Secondary schools currently face a shortage of more than 710 teachers. Erica Stanford says there are plenty of great teachers coming to our shores.
13: We have been using overseas teachers more over many, many, many years, and it's always used as a bit of a stopgap while we increase numbers domestically.
11: People have until the end of the month to get their government KiwiSaver bonus. Westpac New Zealand data shows 53% of people haven't put the required $1,000 into their account to get the boost. Westpac scheme provider CEO Andrew Twiddle says it's currently difficult for people to put money away due to the cost of living.
14: It would be a great time to make an additional contribution. Potentially people don't know that they can actually top up outside of their employer payments that come out of their payroll.
11: The government's acknowledging a grieving mother's push to extend bereavement leave. Sheena Hemmons has launched a petition to increase minimum leave from 3 days to 10 after her daughter Lauren was killed in a car accident nearly 3 years ago. Workplace Relations and Safety Minister Brooke Van Velden says while she acknowledges how important time is to grieve, the minimum entitlement of 3 days is intended to balance the needs of employers and employees. That's news.
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11: In sport, 16 wickets have fallen on a pace-dominated opening day of the first England-New Zealand cricket test at Lord's. After dismissing the hosts for 140, the Black Caps' top order was decimated, limping through to 61 for 6 at stumps. Kyle Jameson delivered figures of 5 for 62, but was later overshadowed by recalled England seamer Ollie Robinson, who finished with 4 for 10, including a triple wicket maiden in the second over. Jameson was asked what was behind an eventful day.
19: Probably the secret lies in the thing that we're bowling on, I think. Yeah, it was obviously helpful conditions for us nasty fasties, and yeah, we're, I guess, yeah, fortunate to have those conditions and just tried to, I guess, as a group, build pressure as much as we could.
11: And Nelson have beaten Hawke's Bay 94-85 in round 9 of basketball's NBL in Napier. That's sport. I'm Malcolm Jordan.
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20: Weather for Mid-Canterbury.
21: And just like that, Friday. Woohoo! The cloud hangs with the chance of a shower this afternoon. Northeasterlies die out. A nice warm high of 18 to look forward to, and 7 is our overnight low. Set today, it dips to just 12, fine at first, and then again a chance of a shower later in the afternoon. Sunday looking mainly fine. We're up to 11 degrees now across Ashburton and Hines. Mount Summer's still on 10, and Meffin is hovering somewhere between 14 and 15 degrees.
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0: Mid Canterbury's Hokanui. Ooh, no second chances with Beyonce. It is 8:10. Hey, wishing all the best to 22-year-old Jaden Marshall from J Rive Construction. He's up in Auckland this weekend for the national finals of the NZ Certified Builders Apprentice Challenge. There's $10,000 in prizes up for grabs. So go you, mate. Wishing you all the best taking the win there. And then, of course, wishing the Crusaders all the best taking a win in the quarterfinals. It is playoff time for Super Rugby, baby, and we're hosting the Blues in front of yet another sellout crowd at the new Christchurch Stadium tomorrow afternoon. Looking forward to being there myself. Despite being a bit shaky through the regular season, commentator Sam Ackerman is in no doubt that the Crusaders are going to pull it off.
1: They've become a different team. And they are the most successful Super Rugby franchise for a reason. They did win the title last year. Their coach, Rob Penny, is on his way out. And, you know, there's all eggs in one basket there to achieve this. They've got players who are used to that level of experience. It's the Blues just is, they've got all the talent there. Unfortunately, they've been misfiring for the best part of a month now. It would be an extraordinary reversal of form. They're bigger outsiders to win the title now, finishing fourth and six teams left, than they were when there was the entire comp in pre-season.
0: Oh, I like what you're saying there. Does Dallas McLeod share the same level of confidence being inside that Crusaders camp? Of course, in his final season in red and black. Well, let's touch on that as we catch up with our very own Mid-Canterbury Crusader. Dallas is with us after Drex Project. Bring on Friday, talking to we.

0: summer rain. Yeah, we had plenty of that. Not so much through autumn and winter. Drake's Project, Mid-Kennebury Talking Iwi. It is 8:15. Geesh, it's all go at Mount Hutt College this week. The Mufti fundraiser for the Rooney family yesterday. And then today we've got open morning with tours being hosted 9 and 10. And then there's also a contingent up to the Big Sing regionals in Christchurch today. So all the best hitting the high note with that team. Another village local who's gone to the big city is our local crusader, Dallas McLeod. And, of course, he is pulling on the boots to run into the quarterfinals tomorrow, hosting the Blues 4:35 kickoff. I like that afternoon fixture. I managed to catch a word with the Dallas out the back of the final training session yesterday and began not asking about footy, but whether or not he knows who our latest lotto multi-millionaire is.
1: Well, funny, so I actually just texted Dad just to ask him. I said, you didn't buy a lotto ticket in Netherby, did you?
0: Oh, of course you did.
1: No, I don't think so, unfortunately.
0: Ah, well, it was worth a go. Of course, the win that matters is tomorrow night, quarterfinals time, hosting the Blues in front of another sellout crowd. Are you ready to go?
1: Yeah, we're looking forward to it, looking forward to being at home for this game, so should be good.
0: I'm not going to lie, if you'd asked me just over a month ago, I wouldn't have been so confident that we would be here. Is this the Crusaders side of old, where it's a little shaky through the regular season and then all of a sudden we shift gear and we step up for playoff time?
1: Yeah, I think we were pretty disappointed with kind of a few of the games through the middle of the season there, and I think, you know, we spend a bit of time kind of reflecting on why we couldn't get the job done in a few of those games, and yeah, I think we kind of made a few changes and, kind of corrected a few things and we kind of found a bit of form. And, yeah, honestly, it's not too different, coming into the finals. And, yeah, we seem to always, every year it seems like we make it hard on ourselves and then kind of come right towards the end. I think the main, like, Crusaders just love playing, footy this time of the year and love finals footy, and I think, you know, we've got a lot of experienced guys who have been there and done that a lot of times, and it's not necessarily doing anything different. I think it's just really turning the screws when we get to these weeks and making sure we enjoy it, but also making sure we leave no stone unturned as well.
0: Does it help that we got the horses back?
1: Yeah, it must be, actually. I think that's what's given us a little bit of a boost.
0: Heck yeah, giddy up. Hey, keeping with that, what are you loving about this new stadium?
1: It's awesome. I think, just the atmosphere, like, it's been packed every week. Just running out, it still doesn't really feel like we're in Christchurch when you first kind of go in there and run out. Like, the crowd's so close to the field as well. You can really hear it. It's quite loud. But it's just, it's just awesome. And, it's quite good that you don't really have to worry about the weather or anything as well.
0: And it's nice and warm. What a novel change. So soaking that up again for what could quite possibly be the final time tomorrow afternoon. A little more from Dallas coming up in 6 minutes. For now, it's 8:18.
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0: Mid Canterbury's Hockey Network with Men at Work. It is 24 past 8. Playoff time for Super Rugby, and it's the Crusaders Blues tomorrow afternoon, 4:35. Yeah, that's a good time for taking wee Ellis along. Catching up with our local Crusader, Dallas McLeod, and pretty lucky to get in, to be fair, because this is the fifth sellout in a row. Do you feel like that's because there's still the novelty around having the new stadium, or are we settling in and realising that this is now our new home and it really is the place to be?
1: I think there'd be a bit of both, but I reckon, yeah, a lot of people are just really enjoying the stadium and the atmosphere, and I think, you know, it helps that we're going well at the moment and people want to come watch that. I think just the kind of brand of footy that you can play in there, like I think against the Hurricanes it was one of the highest ball and play we've had. So yeah, that makes for exciting rugby, and I think that's part of it as well.
0: You know, I realised that tomorrow afternoon could be your final stand, your final run out in front of a home crowd in the red and black. Have you entertained that thought at all?
1: I haven't, like, yeah, it probably hasn't sunk in that much yet, but I think I'm just trying to enjoy every week. I think that's what the whole team's trying to do at the moment. You know, not every team's in the finals, and I think we just want to make sure we enjoy it, and I especially want to enjoy it, you know, enjoy these last few weeks here in the environment and in the jersey, and, yeah, really just make the most of it, and yeah, to go out on a high would be a really good way to finish it.
0: Amen to that. Well, to be fair, you're already on a high. You've been playing some great footy to the point where I've kind of been sitting there hoping that you change your mind on leaving to the UK.
1: Yeah, that's been good. I've been enjoying, especially the last few weeks, you know, I think, yeah, getting a few good touches on the ball, and that always helps. Sometimes it can be hard when you're playing 13 to try and get heaps of touches, you've got to go looking for it. But yeah, with that ball and play last week, there was plenty of opportunities to touch the ball, and the lungs were hurting for the majority of that game. But we got through it in the end, which was good.
0: Can't imagine it's going to be quite the same score blowout against the Blues tomorrow. How's the preparation, the approach changed to welcome them?
1: Yeah, definitely. I think, you know, they'll be disappointed for the last couple of weeks. And I think we know that they're coming down here. They want to bully us. They want to beat us up. Use their big athletes, which they're very good at doing. So, yeah, we've got to be prepared mentally and physically that it's going to be a physical battle. And yeah, it's going to be one in that contact zone. If you can kind of win that, get on top of the other team, then it'll go a long way to winning the game.
0: Well, actually, on that, you're one of the few that's not sitting in the injury ward at the moment. So now we're at the business end of the season. Are you cautious about keeping yourself fighting fit, or is it the opposite? You just go, blow it, hell for leather. It'll be what it'll be.
1: Yeah, I think that's kind of the mindset you have to have. Like, yeah, you know, this time of the season, everyone's pretty sore anyway, so the body's always pretty sore, but you get to game day and the body sort of feels pretty good by then. So, yeah, I think the mindset is just you got to rip in. You know, like you said, don't know when my last game in the jersey should be. So just leave it all out there.
0: Oh man, I'm looking forward to that. Looking forward to the battle. Looking forward to proving that this place really is an impenetrable fortress. Tomorrow afternoon, quarterfinals time. All the best to you, Dallas McLeod.
1: No worries at all. Cheers.
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3: In this update, uncertainty and change may be driving a drop in construction activity. Data from Infometrics shows building activity fell 3.5% in the March quarter to its lowest level since 2015. Non-residential building has reached its lowest point since 2010, down more than 13% on just a year ago. Combined Building Supplies Co-op CEO Carl Taylor says there's a lot of uncertainty out there.
4: Some of our guys saying their phones are starting to ring. It's actually trying to get money out of people's pockets on these contracts is a hard thing.
3: A unionist fears removing te tiriti principles from law could risk widening inequalities. A Public Service Association survey of Māori union members has found many are concerned about the change as the Waitangi Tribunal probes plans to amend 19 treaty references. Spokesperson Jack McDonald says the union firmly opposes reforms. State Highway 1 is closed in Blenheim as emergency services respond to a truck fire. Police and fire and emergency were called to the scene near Alabama Road before 7 a.m. Traffic is being diverted. And a suspected Wellington track fault has closed the line between Nauranga and Petone, affecting Hutt Valley trains. KiwiRail says staff are working to reopen the line as quickly as possible. Some services are still running between Upper Hutt and Petone, but with buses carrying passengers the rest of the way into the city. Buses have fully replaced other Hutt Valley services. That's news.
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2: Hokanui Sport.
3: In sport, Kyle Jamieson's had little time to revel in his 5-wicket haul on the opening day of the England-New Zealand cricket test at Lord's. After dismissing the hosts for 140, the Black Caps' advantage was snatched away, finishing the day 61 for 6. Recalled England paceman Ollie Robinson delivered a triple wicket maiden in the second over, restricting the visitors to 2 for 3. Jamieson was enjoying some deserved downtime when the onslaught unfolded.
6: I was in the ice bath and I was thinking, geez, I'm going to have to get out of this thing pretty quick. So, thankfully I didn't have to go out there and bat. But, yeah, there's a little bit of panic naturally that sort of occurs in those situations.
3: Golfer Ryan Fox is in the clubhouse, tied for ninth after opening with a 2-under-par round at the PGA Tour's latest signature event in Ohio. And Dame Lydia Ko has just teed off at the year's second women's major, the US Open in California. That's sport. I'm Malcolm Jordan.
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2: Weather for Mid-Canterbury.
0: Me, oh my, yes boy, it is Friday. And the cloud once again hangs with maybe the chance of a shower this afternoon. Northeasterlies, nice and warm though. 18 the top. Wow, 7 is our overnight low. Set today, mainly fine at first. Then again, the chance of an afternoon shower. Light westerlies, it cools a lot. A high of just 12. We have 9 degrees, so we've dipped slightly down Burnett Street. Hines is on 10, Mount Summer showing 12, and Meffin 13.
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0: Uncle Ed, Mid Canterbury's Hawking Network. It is 22:09. How was Haiming Jiang, the comedy hypnotist, at the event centre last night? Was anybody sitting in the front row? You see, I'd love some time to get along to him, and you know, a lot of lols to those who get pulled up to pretend they're dogs or some other form of animal, but there's no way you would catch me sitting anywhere near the stage. There's no way I want to be picked on for something like that. Anyway, I'm sure it was an absolute hoot. And then something that is sure to entertain tonight is the big dress-up quiz. This being hosted by Kate White and the team at Connecting Mid Canterbury. It's being held at the Senior Centre on Cameron Street. Gets underway 6:30. Not too late to pull together some buddies and some costumes for the chance to win a swag of prizes. Heap of local support behind this, as the case with a lot of things. So, yeah, a lot of people are going to be going home with some goodies tonight. Get in touch with Kate White at Connecting Mid Canterbury for your chance to enjoy that this evening. Friday's, of course, also for sport, and we've got more of that coming up with Paul Ellison in a moment. But first, the brain teaser, if you will, and it's thanks to our friends at Specsavers. You can find them on Cash Street, and your chance to save 50% on lens options with the winter sale. Have a chat to Brendan and the crew in store about that today. According to a recent survey, this is the most common thing that we procrastinate about replacing. What do you think it is? It's not a pair of glasses. I would have thought perhaps it's phones. It seems more and more these days we're just hanging on to our old phones, and it got to the point with wife Amber over the weekend that hers just stopped working, so we were forced to go in and get a new one. And then, as we mentioned with Granny yesterday, Granny Shirl, just the pain of having to re-download all your apps and then log into everything again. I mean, do you think you can remember the password that you came up with in the heat of the moment for the Macca's app? To get the deal on the burger in the drive-thru or something? No, of course not, so you have to reset that. Sheesh, it's been an ordeal this week. But no, apparently it's not phones either. I'll give you a clue. Something in the bathroom. According to a recent survey, the most common thing that we procrastinate about replacing is what? Let's find out before nine.
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0: Olivia Dean, Mid-Canterbury's Hockey Network. It is 12 to 9. Paul Ellison's back. Hello.
1: Good morning. Where's the week gone?
0: Where has the week gone? I'm thinking that same thing myself. I'm also wondering where our latest multi-millionaire is. I'm surprised I didn't get a message from you yesterday. Can you spot me a dollar?
1: No, it wasn't me, mate. No, I don't live in that part of the country, unfortunately.
0: No, I mean, you were trying to get money from me. That seemed to be all the messages I was getting, as friends and family from outside Ashburton, assuming that I was the winner. If I am, I'm going to sort of double down on changing absolutely nothing about the way I live. In fact, I may even become more Scrooge, just to throw you off the scent.
1: So you're telling me that you did win?
0: Potentially.
1: Right, okay, well, the letter will be in the mail tomorrow. Okay, right. I'll send a self-addressed one so you can put cash in it as well.
0: Geez, I tell you, I was getting equally excited about the cricket this morning as I sat down. It would have been about 4 a.m. to start pulling together the show, and we'd dismissed the host at Lords for 140. I thought, you little beauty, and then we picked up the bat and just grumbled.
1: Oh, we put the bat down pretty much quickly after we picked it up as well. When Ollie Robinson, in his first over, dismissed Conway, Williamson and Ravindra in the space of four balls. And we were, at one stage, 29 for 6, thanks to Glenn Phillips, 31 not out, and Nathan Smith in there as well, a slight rear guard action. But we're in deep trouble in what will be a rain-affected test. It was a rain-affected first day as well. Not as bad as 1958, when New Zealand played England at Lords, was all out for 47, and then following on, all out for 74. We've had a few low scores at Lords. 1978, we scored 67. 2013, we scored 68. Let's hope we don't sink to those sort of lows. But it is a test that is very much in the balance, and it was expected to probably only have about three clear days without being weather affected. That might be all that it takes. So, yeah, the first session on day two, getting underway at 10 o'clock tonight, will be absolutely crucial to see whether or not New Zealand can get back into this test match after really after Jamieson did so well, getting five wickets in England, being in all sorts of trouble. I watched the first hour, then went to bed, woke up twice during the night, and I was a bit like you, thinking this is looking pretty good, and then thought, no, not that flash, and then couldn't get back to sleep. So it's been a bit of a restless night.
0: Rollercoaster of emotion. Yeah.
1: It is. LPGA, US Open, Lydia Ko in action, just teed off in that one, which is being played in California. She's one of the later players in the first round. Kim Soo-young from South Korea is 4 under in the clubhouse. Jennifer Kupcho from the American golfer, 3 under after three holes, doing really well. We'll see how we get on. Lottie Woad and Nellie Corlett, two of the leading contenders, both 2 over back in the clubhouse as well. So plenty of action to look forward to over the weekend. It's a very user-friendly time to watch on TV.

0: in the when you get up in the morning to watch that women's open in the US Open in the LPGA. Super Rugby action, of course, gets underway tonight in this, can I call it farcical quarterfinal round?
1: Yeah, absolutely, you can.
0: Brumbies against the Hurricanes in Wellington, 7:05. Brumbies have beaten the Hurricanes three times in playoffs in the last 4 years. All of those games have been in Canberra, this one being in Wellington. So you'd expect the Hurricanes on form to win that one. Crusaders 4:35 tomorrow against the Blues in a match which may not necessarily count too much, because the lucky loser, and it's likely to be one of these two teams, probably the Blues, will still be alive next week if the Chiefs beat the Reds and the Hurricanes beat the Brumbies. And the Chiefs versus Reds, 7:05 tomorrow evening. So you'd think that maybe with only 10 teams next year, with Moana Pacifica probably being out of the contention, you'll go back to a bit of normality and you'll be the top four going straight through to a semi-final, but we'll wait and see what happens. But yeah, that's three winners and one other team will fight to live another day. No Warriors in action this weekend in round 14 of the NRL. Formula One, round six, Monaco, 1 a.m. New Zealand time on Monday morning. Liam Lawson is currently sitting in 10th place in the Drivers' Championship with 16 points, and that will be a chance for him to maybe, if he gets a decent run. This man just seems to be absolutely riddled with bad luck at times, but he, when he goes well, he goes pretty good. So we'll see how he gets on. 1 o'clock Monday morning, New Zealand time. ANZ Premiership starting to heat up a little bit now. It's the second last round in the round robin, or the second last round robin match. The Tactics take on the Mystics. These are the top two teams, both on 19 competition points. Tactics slightly in front based on the way that they work out the split between the two. That's 4 o'clock Saturday, so it's head-to-head in Christchurch against the Crusaders. Some of the local fans, sporting fans, will have to make a call, but they would have already made it because the Crusaders match sold out in 20 minutes. But the Tactics against the Mystics. The Stars play the Steel in the other match, and the Steel very much in contention as well. The Steel win that, they'll take on the Tactics next week in the last round robin. So, yeah, plenty to play for in the last couple of rounds of the ANZ Premiership. Basketball NBL action, round nine. Well, the Rams have already played. They played the Auckland Tuatara on Wednesday. Went down 97-100 in what was a pretty much a top-of-the-table clash. Rams still in third place, and the Auckland Tuatara leading that. And, of course, the World Cup All-Whites warm-up match after the disappointing against Haiti during the week when they went down 4-0, take on England in a warm-up match tomorrow morning on 8 o'clock, Tampa in Florida, where that match is. And then, of course, they are in Pool G, where they will face Egypt, Iran and Belgium. The Iran match is the first of those. That's on the 16th of June in LA. So plenty of sporting action this weekend. Crusaders, I think, will be alive for another week. Let's hope Lydia Ko can do pretty well on the US Open.

0: Mid Canterbury's Ace of Base. Well, I guess it is right now. Talking to you is where I was going with that. Sheesh, clearly there's 1 foot out the door. It's Friday. Thank goodness for that. Let's quickly answer the brain teaser. Thanks to our friends at Specsavers. They're on Cass Street. Yeah, I think I got that right. And our question, according to a recent survey, the most common thing that we procrastinate about replacing is found in the bathroom. And the answer is our toothbrush. Yeah, actually that would make sense. Although usually I'm pretty onto it because, you know, when the changing seasons, it's just embedded from childhood, right? When you change seasons, you've got to replace the battery in your smoke alarm and you've got to replace your toothbrush. Remember how that was a massive campaign, replacing the toothbrush? I tend to. Wife Amber, not so much. Ugh, explains the breath. No, joking. Don't get me in trouble again. Pink, Gracie Abrams, Crowded House and Miles Smith in our playlist after nine. It's not Ace of Base, it's Hawkinui.
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10: In this update, schools are increasingly dependent on overseas trained teachers. Ministry of Education data shows of a workforce of about 78,000, almost 10,000 come from abroad. Jamie Cunningham has the story.
11: That means 12.5% of the workforce was trained overseas, rising to 13.3% among full-time teachers. It marks a significant long-term shift from under 5% in 2005 and 8.9% in 2015, with the share consistently increasing over the past decade.
10: The Prime Minister's bound for Australia to meet with counterpart Anthony Albanese. Chris Luxon's attending the annual Australia-New Zealand Leaders Meeting in Brisbane for talks with the PM and other leaders, including the Queensland Premier. Senior political reporter Azaria Howell has more.
12: Chris Luxon says Australia's our most important economic partner and our only formal ally, and wants to discuss driving economic growth in both economies. It comes as New Zealand's aiming to host next year's iteration of the Pacific Islands Forum, and Brisbane gears up for hosting the 2032 Olympics.
10: Partnership is at the heart of Auckland's predator-free push. The program's getting a $10 million boost from the International Visitor Conservation and Tourism Levy, supporting work across the Hauraki Gulf and mainland Auckland. Conservation Minister Tama Potaka says everyone's on the same page, community groups, council, iwi and the privately funded Next Foundation. The Bondi Beach terror attack hero has been charged with assault and stalking. New South Wales police are accusing 44-year-old Ahmed Al-Ahmed of putting his father in a headlock during an altercation in March. He was shot twice while tackling and disarming one of the gunmen responsible for the shooting at Bondi Beach in December. And Fletcher Living is aiming to build a new home with no power bills. The developer is launching a solar housing pilot at its Greenstead development in Lincoln. That's news.
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9: Hokanui Sport.
10: In sport, the Black Caps are coming to terms with a dramatic late turnaround on the first day of the opening cricket test against England at Lord's. Kyle Jamieson's 5 wickets for 62 helped roll the hosts for 140 before England's seamers stole the show, suffocating New Zealand to 61 for 6 at stumps. It included Ollie Robinson's second over, triple wicket maiden, which had New Zealand reeling at 2 for 3. Jamieson's trying to absorb an eventful day.
15: Hard to process it at this point in time. It was obviously a little bit of stop-start with the rain and the weather, and as you said, 16 wickets falling today is obviously get things moving a little bit. So got a bit of work to do in the morning with the bat, and then I'm sure we'll have another crack at the ball as well.
10: Manly have moved to provisional third after a 28-14 home win over South Sydney to open round 14 of League's NRL. That's sport. I'm Malcolm Jordan.
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9: Weather for Mid-Canterbury.
0: Hello, Friday, as cloud continues to build, and then we have the chance of a shower this afternoon. Northeasterlies die away. At least it's warm. 18 the top. 7 is our overnight low. Saturday, mainly fine at first, but then once again, the chance of an afternoon shower. Light winds, it's a lot cooler, going for a high Saturday of 12 degrees. Well, actually, talking cooler, it's done that down Burnett Street. Now just 8 degrees. Hines holding on to 11, a rise in Mount Somers to 12, and Methven, well, you're on 14.
9: Mid-Canterbury's best music mix starts now on Hokanui.

Meet Canterbury's Hockey Network. Where's the Credit House? Luke Adden until 10. Do we know who the lucky lotto winner is yet? Somebody who was doing his best to try and identify the winner yesterday is David Favell at the Regent. We'll ask about that and also what's showing into this weekend. And we've also got a bit of on-farm prep to chew over with Justine from Advanced Feeds before 10 as well. There's music coming up too from Hinder and Fleetwood Mac. But first, here's Miles Smith. Let's keep on boogieing into Friday. Woohoo! Love a short week. It's Hokanui.

0: Mid Canterbury's Hulk and Elby, where's the Fleetwood Mac? Luke Cabin until 10. Let's whiz around to the Regent Cinema on Will Street, where we find David Favell, who was doing his best to help identify our new lucky lotto winner yesterday by charging $1 million per ticket. No takers.
1: Not good. Not good at all.
0: Okay, we're no closer. No. Oh, it's exciting news, though.
1: Oh, for someone it is. Yes. Good on them.
0: Of course, the Regent Cinema is a great place to go and spend that newfound fortune. You could go and settle into a new flick called The Christophers.
1: Yes, Ian McKellen stars.
0: Oh, you shall not pass. Well, you can for $1 million.
1: That's very good.
0: I thought he was old in Lord of the Rings. That's 20 years ago.
1: 25 years ago, dude.
0: Oh, geez, he's still going.
1: I know, no. But that's what happens when you get two fairly experienced stage actors up against each other in a movie. It is absolutely brilliant.
0: So what's it about?
1: It's about a painter that has stopped painting, but he has a number of what they call Christophers, unfinished paintings in his basement. So his children employ an art forger to finish them off so that once he dies, they can be discovered and auctioned off.
0: Oh, I can't imagine he's too happy about that.
1: He's sparring with the forger.
0: Well, that does sound like a spicy movie script.
1: Yes.
0: So that's showing. And then I also see we have Masters of the Universe. Well, again, talk about a blast from the past. Is this He-Man?
1: It's He-Man.
0: No way!
1: By the power of Grayskull, yes it is.
0: Oh, yes!
1: There's muscles and all over the place. It's like watching me in a mirror, I tell you.
0: I'm sure it is. Well, I was about to say, I don't recognise the lead actor's name, but I'm sure the ladies won't be looking at his name.
1: I don't really expect there'll be any ladies along to watch this. It's a teenage boy's dream to watch a He-Man movie, isn't it?
0: Well, the sad thing is that most teens these days will have no idea who or what He-Man is.
1: I know. I'm expecting a bunch of blokes with probably their kids coming along.
0: Yeah.
1: Exactly like we've had with The Mandalorian.
0: So the Sword of Power is back in play. Skeletor?
1: All we get these days is memes. Running off.
0: That's right. Dropping some inappropriate comment in. Until next time.
1: so that's where that comes from. If you like the memes, come and watch the movie.
0: Yeah, the bar's set high for Jared Leto in that role.
1: Yeah.
0: Excellent. Masters of the Universe and everything else to master your weekend on the big screen at regentcinema.co.nz. Cheers, mate.
1: Groovy.
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Mid-Canterbury's Hokanui with M People. As the temperatures keep moving on up, it's something we touched on with Chris Brandolino from Earth Sciences NZ a little earlier this morning. You can catch that chat back on our Breakfast Ashburton with Luke Howden podcast about the Super El Nino that's forming and what it means for us. They're the guys that used to be known as NIWA, and they've got their sort of seasonal summary coming out a little later this morning. So he's going to be back on the country with Jamie from midday to dive a little deeper into that. So yeah, 18 degrees is what's in our sights today. That's despite having mainly cloud with even the chance of a shower this afternoon. 7 the overnight low. Saturday starts fine, and then once again the chance of an afternoon shower. Light westerlies, a lot cooler, a top of just 12. Sunday, the sun's back out. Southwesterlies turn northwest with a high of 14. Monday is fine. Northwesterlies back up to 18 degrees. And Tuesday's looking pretty peachy as well. Crazy. Justin Bieber at Talkin' Ooey.

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1: At Advanced Feed, we've got two really great feeds used with local grains. One's a 20% protein starter pellet or meal, depends on what you'd like. And then after that, we move on to a 16% grower option for post-weaning. It's just about using the right products for the right stages.
0: Gotcha. So why is this so important?
1: The first one, which the 20% protein one, is aimed for the calves that have just, after a week or so, have just been born because they've just got little rumens. So it's not developed yet to be able to eat the grass, to go through all the passages to actually get the goodness out of it.
0: Interesting. For the layman in the room, what's a rumi?
1: Roots.
0: I thought that was a character from K-pop Demon Hunters.
1: I don't even know who that band is. Show mate. No, so a rumen is there's four stomachs or forward in their thing, and the rumen is what actually makes the cow, helps make the cow make milk. So at the moment it's just tiny. It's like a 50 cent.
0: Well, fair piece. Enough. The calf's tiny.
1: Absolutely. Yeah. So it can only fit in a little bit. So it has to be stretched and grow papillae and stuff to do it. And it can't do that eating grass. It will nibble on grass, but it's not getting anything out of the grass.
0: Yeah, right. So this is where Advanced Feed come in to help foster that.
1: Absolutely.
0: Yeah.
1: We use local ingredients, focusing on really strong, good integrity throughout.
0: That's a pretty key point of difference. When you say local ingredients, it's really local is at the heart of what you guys do.
1: Yes, it is, because we're in Methven.
0: Hey!
1: So we're a great wee mill out there in Methven, and we buy up to 80% of local grains for our food.
0: Wow.
1: So it's not coming from overseas and then sitting in a silo. It's coming off the paddock into us, and then we make up the feed fresh. So it's fresh as you go. It's not a bag that's sitting at the back of the shed been waiting for months to go out the door. We make it as you want it.
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0: Mid-Canterbury's Hulk and Owie West. Kelly Clarkson. Not long to go now until we can break away from the office into another weekend. Yay for the short week. Oh, it's been a busy old morning as we stand by for the business end of the Super Rugby season. Of course, our Crusaders hosting the Blues in front of another sellout crowd in Christchurch tomorrow. Have a listen back to Matt Markham's preview and also to Dallas McLeod, our local Crusader, how he's gearing up for what could quite possibly be his final run in front of a home crowd. All of that's going up on our Breakfast Ashburton with Luke Howden podcast for your listening pleasure. Well, it's up now, in fact. So there you go. Go and tune in. Have a fab weekend. Be safe if you're at a loose end. There's a few things on the go, which you can find at hokanui.co.nz under the What's On tab. Look forward to catching you back on Monday with your chance to win Money Can't Buy tickets to Shapeshifter in Meffin. Oh, this is going to be good. Look forward to spotting you then. Toro.
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15: In this update, a US brokered ceasefire between Israel and Lebanon is already on the rocks. Hezbollah is rejecting terms, calling them futile and humiliating. The comments come after Israel and Lebanon announced a renewal of their fragile deal. The armed militant group says the proposal is tantamount to surrender after Israeli strikes in southern Lebanon. Former US Army Major General Randy Manner says ceasefires haven't been holding, but even an attempt at peace needs the backing of Hezbollah.
16: Unfortunately, any two-way agreement when it doesn't include the powerful third party is basically not worth the paper it's written on.
15: The number of foreign teachers hired to fill gaps is at a record high. Ministry of Education data shows of a workforce of about 78,000, almost 10,000 come from abroad. That means 12.5% of the workforce is trained overseas, rising to 13.3% among full-time teachers. It was just 5% in 2005.
4: Education Minister Erica Stanford says schools often recruit international teachers themselves.
5: There are some fantastic overseas trained teachers. There is a period of adjustment, but they are absolutely excellent teachers. I've met many of them and they are a wonderful addition.
4: Fear we could be stifling innovation and falling behind the rest of the world as our own gene tech bill stalls at Parliament. National campaigned on harnessing biotechnology at the last election, but both its coalition partners and the opposition are expressing hesitancy. The EU and UK are in the process of loosening restrictions around gene tech to align more closely with the likes of Australia, Canada and the US. Plant and food spokesperson Zach Hanley says there are plenty of opportunities to take advantage of here.
17: We see others moving ahead of us, and you can't help but feel as though we're being a little bit left behind or that we're going to have to do a lot of work to catch up.
4: Uncertainty and change may be driving a drop in construction activity. Data from Infometrics shows building activity fell 3.5% in the March quarter to its lowest level since 2015. That's news.
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14: Hokanui Sport.
4: In sport, New Zealand are 61 for 6 in reply to England's 140 after a rain-punctuated opening day of the first cricket test. Andrew Alderson reports from Lords.
20: The gloom set in when the recalled Ollie Robinson delivered a triple wicket maiden down the Lords slope to leave them floundering at 2 for 3 after 2 overs. That extended to 20 for 5 after 10. The capitulation undid tidy work from the bowlers, highlighted by Kyle Jamieson becoming the 22nd New Zealander to have his name gilded on the visitors' honours board. He returned 5 for 62 from 14 overs.
4: Poland's Maja Falinska has stunned even herself after winning through to the French Tennis Open final. The world number 114 becomes the first qualifier in Roland Garros history to advance to tomorrow's decider, where she'll meet fellow first-time finalist Mira Andreeva. That's sport. I'm Malcolm Jordan.
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4: Met Service forecast for Ashburton. Mostly cloudy with the chance of a shower from this afternoon. North-easterlies dying out tonight. The high for Ashburton today, 19 degrees, dropping back to 4 overnight tonight. Tomorrow, mainly fine. Chance of a shower in the morning and afternoon. Light winds, then westerlies developing at night with a high of 12 degrees for Ashburton tomorrow. Overnight low Saturday will be 2. And on Sunday, fine. Southwesterlies turning northwesterly before dawn. The high for Ashburton on Sunday will be 14 degrees, dropping back to 4 overnight.
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11: In this update, recent moves by Congress suggest some Republicans are acting more independently from the White House. The House has passed a measure to stop US President Donald Trump ordering more strikes on Iran. Four Republicans broke ranks to secure the vote. Foreign Policy Institute senior fellow Jeffrey Price says it could now pass in the Senate, which would be significant even if Trump doesn't sign it into law.
12: Some chickens are coming home to roost. Some people have incurred the wrath of President Trump. And I think the impending elections are beginning to weigh on people's minds.
11: Fear of reputational harm could be blocking progress on the gene tech bill. National campaigned on harnessing biotechnology at the last election, but other parties have been hesitant to lend their support. Many of our global trade partners are meanwhile easing restrictions, potentially leaving us behind. Otago University economist Murat Ongur says we have a great reputation, so there's always fear losing restrictions could hurt that.
13: On the other hand, main trading partners are already moving toward this regulation scheme, so we have to be proactive in that aspect.
11: Tourists are helping fund Auckland's predator-free future. The Predator-Free 2050 program is receiving a $10 million boost from the International Visitor Conservation and Tourism Levy. It'll support control efforts across the Hauraki Gulf and mainland Auckland. Conservation Minister Tama Potaka says something must be done about the rodents running rampant in the city.
14: On the islands, you also have feral cats and a range of other Nordic creatures, possums. We've got to be really determined and make sure that we've got a science-based approach to this mahi.
11: Fletcher Living is aiming to build a new home with no power bills. The developer is launching a solar housing pilot at its Greenstead development in Lincoln. Thunderstorms are forecast for much of the North Island after a spectacular night of lightning on the South Island's west coast. A severe thunderstorm watch is in place for Northland, Auckland, Great Barrier Island and Waikato from 3 p.m. That's news.
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11: In sport, Liverpool have appointed Andoni Iraola as their new football manager. He signed a two-year deal to replace Arne Slot, who was sacked last weekend, just a year after guiding Liverpool to a Premier League title. Iraola steered Bournemouth to their best ever season in the Premier League this year, finishing sixth. Shot putter Tom Walsh has finished fourth at the latest Diamond League event in Rome. He saved his best for last with a 21.49-metre heave in his sixth and final attempt. Local Leonardo Fabry claimed the win with a best of 22.14 metres. Poland's Maja Falinska has become the first qualifier to advance to the final of the French Tennis Open. She's beaten Russia's Diana Schneider in straight sets in the semis. That's sport. I'm Malcolm Jordan.
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10: Weather for Mid-Canterbury.
11: Met Service forecast for Ashburton. Mostly cloudy with the chance of a shower from this afternoon. North-easterlies dying out tonight. The high for Ashburton today, 19 degrees, dropping back to 4 overnight tonight. Tomorrow, mainly fine. Chance of a shower in the morning and afternoon. Light winds, then westerlies developing at night with a high of 12 degrees for Ashburton tomorrow. Overnight low Saturday will be 2. And on Sunday, fine. Southwesterlies turning northwesterly before dawn. The high for Ashburton on Sunday will be 14 degrees, dropping back to 4 overnight.
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12: In this update, little hope from experts for a fragile ceasefire deal between Israel and Lebanon. The US brokered agreement is being rejected by militant group Hezbollah, who say negotiations have been humiliating. Former Lieutenant General Karen Gibson says it has multiple weaknesses, including Hezbollah's exclusion.
13: The second key weakness in this agreement, I think, is that Israel does not give up the right of self-defense. And if they get any inkling of imminent attacks by Hezbollah, they are going to strike.
12: The government's taking advice on potentially refining the Official Information Act. Documents released by the Ministry of Justice show requests for official information have increased 394% since 2016. Senior political reporter Azaria Howell has more.
14: Ministry of Justice officials said the minister, Paul Goldsmith, was interested in reforms on efficiency and cost effectiveness. Forecast costs of OIAs are set to gradually increase by $22 to $34 million each financial year. Goldsmith says no decisions have been made.
12: A blow for the Kapiti Coast, with Air Chatham suspending flights between Paraparaumu and Auckland from the end of next month. CEO Dwayne Emeny says the recent rise in fuel costs comes on top of already high operating costs. He says the route costs the airline money every time it flies, but they'd love to come back to Kapiti when conditions are right. The region's mayor, Janet Holborough, says the decision's a major loss for the district. Aircraft serving Kapiti will be redeployed to Air Chatham's other routes. The Department of Internal Affairs is warning of more illegal poker games linked to organised crime. Last year, it executed 9 search warrants, uncovering a mixture of above-ground commercial and covert operations in Auckland. Some charges have been laid, with more expected. Trucks have been sliding on State Highway 73 between Arthur's Pass and Ōtira. The roads closed after several trucks slid in a combination of rain and a substance suspected to be tallow. Road users are encouraged to delay travel while crews deal with the issue. That's news. In sport, FIFA are clamping down on plastic horns ahead of the Men's World Cup starting later this month in the United States, Canada and Mexico. They've banned vuvuzelas, which became a staple of matches at the 2010 edition in South Africa. That was the last time the All Whites featured at the tournament. Kyle Jamieson's had little time to revel in his five-wicket haul on the opening day of the England-New Zealand cricket test at Lord's. After dismissing the hosts for 140, the Black Caps swiftly had their advantage snatched away, finishing the day 61 for 6 in response. Jamieson was enjoying some deserved downtime when the wickets began to tumble.
15: I was in the ice bath and I was thinking, geez, I'm going to have to get out of this thing pretty quick. So, thankfully I didn't have to go out there and bat, but yeah, there's a little bit of panic naturally that sort of occurs in those situations.
12: That's sport. I'm Malcolm Jordan.
16: The country weather with Fiji. North into Waitomo, including Coromandel, Bay of Plenty and Taupō. Scattered showers turning to rain this afternoon with heavy falls and possible thunderstorms. Gisborne and Hawke's Bay. Mostly cloudy with scattered rain or showers. Whanganui to Taihape, Manawatu and Wairarapa. Cloudy with scattered rain. Taranaki, also Horowhenua, Kapiti Coast, Wellington, Nelson, Buller and Marlborough. Periods of rain, sometimes heavy and thundery. Greater Fiordland, showers easing tomorrow. Canterbury, Otago and